date. Timetables utilising the new tunnel were released yesterday, but the announcement provided no clarity on that, when passenger service will actually begin using the City Rail Link, or CRL. Amid full noise marketing for the project, North Shore Councillor Richard Hills pushed back, telling the meeting that Aucklanders deserve greater direction. Obviously, it feels like my favourite day of August the 30th is now gone, Hills said, of a previously speculated about date for the opening. But is there any way in the next couple of days that it can be announced just what month? Because there are a lot of people now getting upset and certainly very concerned and really frustrated. Well, you're dealing with AT. Get any sense out of Auckland Transport? Don't be silly. As Richard Hill says, businesses in particular are desperate for certainty. You know, I can understand how the business people are wanting to see increased foot traffic, but I don't have a lot of confidence that this particular train set is going to make a huge difference to the foot traffic in Queen Street. Bring back parking and allow the cars to go through there again and stop that nonsense of having Queen Street blocked off up by the Town Hall. Then you might start seeing an increase in foot traffic and people back into Queen Street. But you can't tell the AT half-wits that, because they're always, well, what can you say about them? They're even worse than the old Auckland City Traffic Department. And they were as thick as you could get. Greyhound Racing New Zealand is entering its final days and the last race meeting taking place this week before the ban takes place from this Saturday. Friday's two race meetings will mark the end of commercial greyhound racing in New Zealand following the government's decision in late 2024 to outlaw the sport over ongoing animal welfare concerns. The SPCA has welcomed this move, calling it a historic moment for New Zealand. Senior Scientific Officer Alison Vaughan said the ban offered a chance for a brighter future for many of the greyhounds. Your next door neighbour has adopted one of these greyhounds. I've never heard it bark, but I understand they are the laziest lie-around dogs anyone can have. They apparently just plonk themselves down anywhere and just sit there all day or sleep all day, as long as you take them out on a regular basis and give them a good walk. They're more like I don't know what you'd call them. They're certainly not a dog around the house. They're just lazy. They just collapse. They just lie there. An investigation is underway after two pahutukawa trees alongside a popular beach in the Coromandel were illegally poisoned, the Department of Conservation says. The coastal trees, located on the Hahe Beach marginal strip, were found with clear evidence of drill holes filled with, it looks like, poison. Doc said unofficial Christmas trees were more than a hallmark of our Summerland's important coastal ecosystem in their own right. Their flowers provide nectar for tui, bellbirds and geckos, while their trunks, bark and canopy often habitats for birds, insects and spiders. A diverse community of native insects depend on the pahutukawa, and the leaf litter beneath them supports hardy native snails, adapted to life along the coast. Shags and white-faced herons often nest or roost in the pahutukawa. Just as importantly, their strong interlocking root system helps stabilise coastal soils, dunes and cliffs, protecting them from wind and wave erosion. Well, find out which person has benefited from the increased view of these trees dying off. You've probably found your culprit. But don't lose too many sleep. It's not a good thing what they've done, but pahutukawas, they do grow a little bit like weeds. They grow quite fast, actually. Police have responded to linked domestic incidents in Auckland this morning. Police have cordoned off a property in

0: Glenfield after two related domestic incidents on Auckland North Shore were reported this morning. Footage from Lingfield Street in Glenfield shows police officers at the property. It was cordoned off around 9 p.m. last night. The second property involved was reportedly in Auckland's Birkdale. The acting police inspector at the scene confirmed to the news that the incidents are related and that one person was speaking with police. Officers were not seeking anyone else. A forensic team was expected to arrive there this morning. Ambulance call-outs to homeless people in Auckland have nearly doubled over the past 4 years, according to St John. The ambulance service attended 459 patients of no fixed abode in the most recent financial year, compared to 236 patients in 2022. St John Auckland District Operations Manager Andrew Everest said the increase absolutely concerns him. We're seeing an increase in the number of patients that we're attending to of no fixed abode. It actually comes close to doubled. The call-outs were most commonly because the individual had been assaulted, collapsed or fallen unconscious. Everest said the ambulance service data did not record details about the assaults. That would be information for the police. But a pain in the butt. We're in charge of a building which has public access. And we have them actually setting up home on the landings on the fire escapes, internal fire escapes. And the cops, they're very reluctant to come down and move them. These people are trespassing. They make a mess. The rubbish they bring in with them. So I'm about to employ a security company that the moment this bedding is left unattended, it's going to be packed up and thrown into the rubbish, along with all their clothes and everything else they leave there as though they own the place, and they don't. They have no right to be there. No right at all. They're trespassers, and messy, messy ones at that. The Chief Executive of the Ministry of Business, Innovation and Employment has accepted the Ministry got things wrong when it did not disclose information to MPs about a cancelled IT project earlier this year. But he denies the Ministry deliberately attempted to mislead Parliament. In March, MBIE failed to tell Parliament Education and Workforce Committee that the $35 million biometric capability update, in other words a computer project, had been axed, telling MPs there was no public review about its progress. In reality, the project was already dead. A few years ago, the Auditor General would have picked this up. It didn't need the MPs to find it. The Auditor General's office would, just through their day-to-day investigations and observations, would have discovered this. And you don't hear that these days, do you, that the Auditor General Office has uncovered some of these problems. And here is the Sky News from London.
1: From the Sky News Centre at midnight, the Prime Minister says he is looking to fix England's social care system by finding common ground across party lines. Andy Burnham will visit a care home today and has invited the Conservative and Liberal Democrat leaders to discuss urgent reforms. Jane Townsend, head of the Home Care Association, shares her hopes.
2: All of us to have a choice of quality support when we need it. At the moment, there are large amounts of people who have got unmet need. In order to have a choice, we've got to have decent quality. So we need the services assessed.
1: Kemi Badenoch's unable to attend and will send the Shadow Health Secretary in her place, while Sir Ed Davey will join over Zoom. Meanwhile, the government's announced that households on universal credit could get more money to help teenagers take on apprenticeships. The Prime Minister has announced plans for more technical training for young people in England. Breaking news, the US military says the IRGC have launched multiple ballistic missiles from Iran on US forces based in the Middle East. US Central Command says all of these were successfully intercepted, adding that US forces remain vigilant. Several people have died after an earthquake struck southern Japan, causing a shopping centre to collapse. The 6.8 magnitude quake hit on Kyushu Island. The Prime Minister has hit out at FIFA's plans to sell off some ownership of its competitions, including the World Cup. It's after the governing body announced it's going to seek private investment. Our sports correspondent Rob Harris has details about the lead investor group.
3: The CEO of Thrive Eternal is Josh Kushner. He is the brother of Donald Trump's son-in-law, Jared Kushner. And this will raise further questions about the links between Gianni Infantino and Donald Trump.
1: UEFA isn't ruling out a boycott of FIFA events. And former Top Gear presenter Richard Hammond's been fined £999 after being caught speeding twice in the space of 3 weeks. It happened in Hertfordshire last December. That's the latest. I'm Faye Rollins.
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0: The weather for tomorrow, that is Thursday, mainly fine. There is a risk of the odd passing shower late afternoon. Expect northerlies with 16 degrees and overnight low of 11. Friday, rain, clearing to fine by late morning, northerlies turning westerly. 16 degrees with an overnight low of 7. And Saturday, mainly fine, westerlies turning southerly. 13 degrees with an overnight low of 4. And the weather for today, that is Wednesday. Some cloud developing by this evening. Light winds, then northeasterlies developing this afternoon. 15 degrees with an overnight low of 7.

cuppa for requisition just dedicated to you. 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

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That's 0-

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1: From Feature Story News in Washington, I'm Kate Fisher. US President Donald Trump and Israeli Prime Minister Benjamin Netanyahu have met at the White House in their first face-to-face talk since the war with Iran began in February. Hours before the meeting, President Trump publicly criticized the Israeli leader on Fox News over leaked intelligence about Iranian nuclear activity, saying that Mr. Netanyahu was trying to keep the United States involved in the conflict. The relationship between the two leaders has soured in recent weeks, with reports of tense phone calls and growing frustration on the American side. Nick Harper reports from Washington.
2: We know that there's been a deterioration in relations between those two leaders in recent weeks. Some angry phone calls, an interview on Fox News with President Trump where he showed his displeasure and irritation at the Israeli leader. According to Israeli intelligence, that there is some information coming from the Israelis that the Iranians may be ramping up production and building of one of their nuclear facilities. All of that likely to be conveyed by the Israeli leader to the US leader. And remember, Netanyahu doesn't want to see the military activity, which currently is on pause between the US and Iran. Rather, he would want to see it being ramped up.
1: Benjamin Netanyahu was in Washington to attend the funeral of former U.S. Senator Lindsey Graham. Ukrainian leader Volodymyr Zelensky also came to pay his respects to the lawmaker, who's been a staunch supporter of the Ukrainian fight against the Russian invasion. Mr. Zelensky said he'd had a good meeting with President Trump, where they discussed producing Patriot air defense systems in Ukraine. French authorities have ordered nearly 4,000 more people to evacuate from tourist sites on the Atlantic coast as wildfires west of Bordeaux flared up again on Tuesday ahead of a fourth heat wave of the summer. The blazes have already scorched more than 400 square kilometres of forest in the Gironde region, with fires in France and Spain forcing an estimated 330,000 people from their homes. Hundreds of evacuees are being sheltered at centres in Bordeaux, where volunteers are providing supplies. Ross Cullen reports.
3: I'm here at one of the evacuation centres in the French city of Bordeaux, where hundreds of people are still being looked after having been forced to move to safety, evacuated from homes across the region. On Tuesday morning, another 4,000 people had to leave campsites to move to safety. This is a very popular summer vacation destination, and French tourists and foreign tourists having to leave, 4,000 of them moving to safety to the west of the city. Volunteers are here as well, bringing supplies to the people who've been having to seek shelter here for several days now.
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0: The weather for tomorrow, that is Thursday, mainly fine. There is a risk of the odd passing shower late afternoon. Expect northerlies with 16 degrees and overnight low of 11. Friday, rain, clearing to fine by late morning. Northerlies turning westerly, 16 degrees with an overnight low of 7, and Saturday mainly fine, westerlies turning southerly, 13 degrees with an overnight low of 4. And the weather for today, that is Wednesday, some cloud developing by this evening, light winds, then northeasterlies developing this afternoon, 15 degrees with an overnight low of 7.

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0: Can we do that again?
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1: No, I'm swung out.
0: Oh, come on. I'll give you some money.
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0: What about a cup of tea?
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2: From the Sky News Centre at 1, Andy Burnham's pledged to put everything he's got to fixing adult social care in England as he extends an invite to party leaders to work with him. He's asked leaders of the Conservatives and Liberal Democrats to meet to discuss the issue. He'll also visit a care home where he'll say governments have failed to tackle reforms in the past, but he isn't the first Prime Minister to promise to fix the system.
3: We are proposing the right funding model for social care.
4: Social care? Without removing the fear of losing everything to pay for social care.
5: This government of service will begin the hard yards of fixing, including on social care.
2: Several people have died after an earthquake struck southern Japan, causing a shopping centre to collapse. The 6.8 magnitude quake hit Kumamoto on Kyushu Island. Firefighters in France have been working to contain wildfires but are braced for a sharp rise in temperatures. Hundreds of thousands have already been forced to flee their homes. Meanwhile, Chris Philp claims the French Navy tried to intimidate him after shots were fired when he was being interviewed on a boat in the English Channel. He believes it was linked to his focus on small boat crossings.
6: We encountered an enormous dinghy, a mega dinghy, with about 100 illegal immigrants on it. It then went back to the beach, picked up some more people. And even though there were French police officers on the beach and there were French maritime officers, the French did nothing to stop the embarkation.
2: He's rejected an explanation that the gunfire was part of a routine training exercise. French authorities insist the exercise was planned. The Prime Minister, UEFA and the Football Supporters Association have all come out strongly against FIFA's plans to sell off its competitions. It wants to seek private investment for events like the World Cup. And Waitrose says sales of winter comfort foods have surged despite the heatwave. It says purchases of cottage pies have more than doubled. That's the latest. I'm Faye Rowlands.
0: The weather for tomorrow, that is Thursday, mainly fine. There is a risk of the odd passing shower late afternoon. Expect northerlies with 16 degrees and overnight low of 11. Friday, rain, clearing to fine by late morning, northerlies turning westerly, 16 degrees with an overnight low of 7, and Saturday, mainly fine, westerlies turning southerly, 13 degrees with an overnight low of 4, and the weather for today, that is Wednesday. Some cloud developing by this evening, light winds, then northeasterlies developing this afternoon, 15 degrees with an overnight low of 7.

Auckland aerials are one of the best to overcome TV reception issues. 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They do TV tuning and set up of TV players, sky decoders and other peripheral equipment. Auckland Aerials and Satellite is one of the Auckland's longest established TV aerial installation businesses. Rob has extensive knowledge of the reception issues caused by Auckland's varied and unique topography. No pretending with this company, their knowledge and ability to solve most reception problems is legendary. They specialise in the multi-apartment and

if I can hold you one day more. 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

0: and the time, it is 1:30.
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2: From the Sky News Centre at 2. The Prime Minister has invited the leaders of the Conservative and Liberal Democrats to meet later to discuss reforms to social care in England. Andy Burnham will visit a care home where he's expected to say previous governments have failed to tackle the issue. Speaking on Monday, the PM called for everyone to come together.
3: On this issue, no party is in a position where they've got the high ground. We've all failed on this issue over decades. We've all got to work hard to try and find a solution.
2: Kemi Badenoch unable to attend and will send the Shadow Health Secretary in her place, while Sir Ed Davey will join over Zoom. Four women who were given the wrong ashes for their unborn babies by a fraudulent funeral director in Hull have told a court how he exploited them at their lowest moments. Robert Bush has admitted 67 offences. Jasmine Beverley's stillborn baby Sonny was found in a paper bag on the floor of his funeral home. Speaking in April, she said it was heartbreaking finding out she had the wrong ashes.
4: I made sure I polished every day, and it was a difficult part to hear that that was not who I thought it was.
2: The US military says the IRGC have launched multiple ballistic missiles from Iran on US forces based in the Middle East. US Central Command says all of these were successfully intercepted. Searches continue for survivors after an earthquake struck southern Japan, causing a shopping centre to collapse. The 6.8 magnitude quake hit Kumamoto on Kyushu Island. The Football Supporters Association says FIFA's proposal to set up a private company to run competitions like the World Cup is a new low. Among the potential investors is a hedge fund linked to Donald Trump's family. And England's Amy Hunt just missed out on gold in the 100 metres final at the Commonwealth Games in Glasgow. She finished behind New Zealand's Zoe Harps. That's the latest. I'm Faye Rowlands.
1: The weather for tomorrow, that is Thursday, mainly fine. There is a risk of the odd passing shower late afternoon. Expect northerlies with 16 degrees and overnight low of 11. Friday, rain, clearing to fine by late morning. Northerlies turning westerly, 16 degrees with an overnight low of 7, and Saturday, mainly fine, westerlies turning southerly, 13 degrees with an overnight low of 4, and the weather for today, that is Wednesday, some cloud developing by this evening, light winds, then northeasterlies developing this afternoon, 15 degrees with an overnight low of 7.

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1: The weather for tomorrow, that is Thursday, mainly fine. There is a risk of the odd passing shower late afternoon. Expect northerlies with 16 degrees and overnight low of 11. Friday, rain, clearing to fine by late morning, northerlies turning westerly, 16 degrees with an overnight low of 7, and Saturday, mainly fine, westerlies turning southerly, 13 degrees with an overnight low of 4, and the weather for today, that is Wednesday. Some cloud developing by this evening, light winds, then northeasterlies developing this afternoon, 15 degrees with an overnight low of 7.

0: It is now time for Listener's Corner, where we once again look at the good, the bad, and the ugly issues brought to our attention by our listeners. There are always plenty of ugly and bad issues, but please advise us also of the good happenings around our region. We wish to recognise those groups and individuals who help and assist others.
1: One of our listeners this afternoon telephoned and advised me of the Reserve Bank is actually actively surveying New Zealanders at the moment over the future of cash and the banking system. And from that, I got in touch or had a good look at the Reserve Bank webpage, and yes, I came across their survey. And the survey is actually covering New Zealanders about their use of cash and their views on the future of money. Now, while some people interpret this as preparation for a cashless society, the Reserve Bank's public position has been the opposite. It says it wants to ensure cash remains available and usable for those who need or who prefer it. Now, recent surveys have asked how often people use cash, why they use it, how they access it, and what problems they would face if cash became harder to obtain. The Reserve Bank says this information helps it monitor the cash system and plan future cash services. In parallel, the bank has also been consulting on the idea of digital cash. It's a central bank digital currency. However, it has repeatedly stated that any digital cash would be intended to sit alongside physical cash rather than replace banknotes and coins. Now, interestingly, the bank's consultation found strong public support for retaining physical cash –

0: In one consultation, 84% of the respondents expressed concern about losing access to banknotes and coins and wanted assurance that cash would continue to be issued. The Reserve Bank is also proposing minimum standards for access to cash services around New Zealand, including withdrawals and deposit, suggesting it sees continued cash availability as an important public service. Now, that said, New Zealand is becoming less cash dependent. Card payments, online banking, and the digital wallets continue to grow, while cash transactions make up a smaller share of everyday purchases than they certainly once did. The survey certainly indicates that the reduction of banking services or physical banks, particularly in rural areas, is causing a real concern, including the ease with which banks can and have closed suburban banks without any thought to their customers. Even branches that always seem busy were shut without any conscience shown by the banking organisation. Now, banks generally argue that customers' behaviour has shifted towards online and mobile banking, making some branches uneconomical to operate. However, critics point out that the impact is not felt equally. Older people, those with limited internet access, small businesses that handle cash, and residents of rural communities often rely heavily on physical branches and their cash services. One of the issues the Reserve Bank is examining is whether access to cash and banking services should be treated partly as a public service obligation rather than solely a commercial decision. The closure of a branch can have effects beyond the bank's balance sheet. It may require customers to travel long distances for basic services, reduce access to cash deposits for local businesses, and weaken the economic vitality of those smaller communities. Our observation about apparently busy branches being closed is very common. A branch may appear well used, yet still be closed because the bank is optimising its national network, reducing property costs or directing customers towards digital channels. Closure can feel arbitrary, especially when there has been little cash work as in part a response to those concerns. It recognises that while New Zealand cash infrastructure and face-to-face banking those services, or whether minimum standards should be imposed to ensure communities are not left behind. The net banks enjoy in New Zealand is close to being obscene. Yet these greedy bastards are still doing everything they can by an essential part of the community or rural township. Trading banks should be made aware that they are here under sufferance, helped by the disagreeable and the incredible stupidity and policies of Roger Douglas, Ruth Richardson and ACT. I'm also pleased to see the Reserve Bank of New Zealand taking a proactive stance, not only to preserve cash services, but maybe heading into the direction of putting these awful greedy commercial banks into the direction they have a responsibility to serve the New Zealand public, even if on reduced hours per week. Now, if you wish to participate in this survey, go to the webpage consultations.rbnz.government.gov.nz/rbnz. And that will bring up the survey for you to fill out.
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0: That's Conway Twitty, y'all. Thank you so much, Grand Ole Opry.
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1: In broadcasting circles, Mountainside FM is known as the black sheep broadcaster. And I have no problem with that, because the black sheep is sometimes the only one telling the truth. As a nation, New Zealand, we are sleepwalking to self-destruction. At a time when, relative to most of the other first world countries, our prospects for future prosperity appears guaranteed, why is it that we seem unable to recognise the obvious roadblocks that could derail our plans for a utopian existence? Of course, history is littered with countries that have dared to dream but end up becoming slaves in their own lands. So where do we currently stand as a nation, and what must be done to avoid the consequences of this apathy? I kid you not. In my humble opinion, we have arrived at a flashpoint where self-appointed Māori and Pākehā activists, scholars, politicians and judges have abused what remains of the democratic system, coupled with the appeasing and the apathetic attitude of some members of our parliamentary leadership who are still allowing this to happen. Surely it is time to say enough is enough. The first step, of course, is to save our land from the activists, the Pākehā Māori, and also those awful manipulators of the law. And so, to do that, there's only one answer that I can see, and that is put our party vote to New Zealand First. And I seriously ask this question. If you have another solution, I would truly

Remember when things were made to last? Instead of throwing them away, you simply took them to the cobbler? The cobbler at Hillary Square, Oriawa. That tradition is still alive. Good honest workmanship. Real leather repairs. Proper stitching. Boots, shoes, handbags, belts. Repaired with care and pride. The cobbler at Hillary Square, Oriawa.

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night was the worst night of my life, no doubt. 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

0: Good afternoon. It's now 5 o'clock. And here is the Sky News from London.
1: From the Sky News Centre at 5, the Prime Minister has invited the leaders of the Conservative and Liberal Democrats to meet later to discuss reforms to social care in England. Andy Burnham will visit a care home where he's expected to say previous governments have failed to tackle the issue. Speaking on Monday, the PM called for everyone to come together.
2: On this issue, no party is in a position where they've got the high ground. We've all failed on this issue over decades. We've all got to work hard to try and find a solution.
1: We're told Cammy Badenoch's unable to attend and will send the Shadow Health Secretary in her place, while Sir Ed Davey will join over Zoom. Searches continue for survivors after an earthquake struck southern Japan, causing a shopping centre to collapse. The Japanese Prime Minister says 13 people are now believed to have died. French firefighters are in a race against time to contain wildfires, with temperatures expected to rise sharply. 4,000 more people have been evacuated from the Lacanau region near Bordeaux. Officials have told holidaymakers to stay away from the area. Yulia Kirilenko saw the flames while flying to southern France.
3: It was pretty terrifying just seeing the whole picture, even from a plane, because the smoke was just so thick that I initially even thought it was just the fog. We saw pieces of ashes just flowing in the air, and it was really scary.
1: Meanwhile, Amber Heat Health alerts take effect in parts of England later this morning. Highs of 35 degrees Celsius are expected in the southeast today. The Prime Minister, UEFA and the Football Supporters Association have all come out strongly against FIFA's plans to sell off its competitions. The world governing body wants to seek private investment for events like the World Cup. And we're apparently now just as likely to turn to Netflix as we are the BBC when deciding what to watch. An Ofcom survey suggests the streaming platforms become the first choice for 26% of TV viewers. That's the latest. I'm Faye Rowlands.
0: The weather for tomorrow, that is Thursday, mainly fine. There is a risk of the odd passing shower late afternoon. Expect northerlies with 16 degrees and overnight low of 11. Friday, rain, clearing to fine by late morning, northerlies turning westerly, 16 degrees with an overnight low of 7. And Saturday, mainly fine, westerlies turning southerly, 13 degrees with an overnight low of 4. And the weather for today, that is Wednesday. Some cloud developing by this evening, light winds, then northeasterlies developing this afternoon. 15 degrees with an overnight low of 7.

every profession has a member that stands out. And if you're looking for an acupuncturist who stands out not only in years and years of experience, but years and years of doing it right, there is Ivan Pivak. Now, Ivan Pivak, he is out at Glendene, and his service to the public with acupuncture is without a doubt probably recognized as one of the best, so much so that he's won all the awards that makes him the best. And acupuncture releases endorphins from the brain, which makes it particularly effective in the treatment of pain. Now, many conditions can be successfully treated by acupuncture, including things like headaches and migraines and facial pain, allergies, asthma, sciatica, arthritis pain, sports injuries, weight loss, nicotine addiction, insomnia, and tennis elbow. And who else than Ivan Pivak? Oh yes, and by the way, he did his training in Hong Kong. You can contact Ivan on 836-3220. That's 836-3220. And his surgery is out at 4271 Great North Road, Glendene, Auckland. That's at 4271 Great North Road, Glendene, Auckland. Ivan Pivak.

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For those who enjoy country, that's the real country, the classic country, on a Saturday night from 8 to the small hours of Sunday morning, we have our Nostalgia Country. That is all the country and western or cowboy songs that were mostly recorded prior to 1976. Hope that you can join us during the Saturday night Nostalgia Country program.

0: 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For those who enjoy country, that's the real country, the classic country, on a Saturday night from 8 to the small hours of Sunday morning, we have our Nostalgia Country. That is all the country and western or cowboy songs that were mostly recorded prior to 1976. Hope that you can join us during the Saturday night Nostalgia Country program.
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that sewing machine, yes, that sewing machine you have owned and used for years probably still has a lot of life left on it, but it probably needs a good mechanical clean and lubrication with some minor adjustments to have it working again exactly as it should. 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

0: 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That is all the country and western or cowboy songs that were mostly recorded prior to 1976. 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
3: From the Sky News Centre at 6. The Prime Minister is to hold a cross-party meeting to discuss adult social care in England later, promising to put everything he's got into fixing the system. Andy Burnham says governments of the past have failed to do it. Both the Conservatives and Lib Dems have accepted the invitation, but Kemi Badenoch's unable to attend. Here's our chief political correspondent, John Craig.
4: Conservative source has told Sky News if Burnham was serious about working cross-party, he would have given us more than 18 hours notice for a 30-minute meeting during recess. It's almost like it's only being done for show.
3: Nigel Farage has hit out at Mr Burnham for ignoring Reform UK. Meanwhile, the PM's joined criticism of FIFA's plans to sell stakes in the World Cup to private companies, saying football does not belong to investors. European governing body UEFA and even disgraced former FIFA boss Sepp Blatter have also expressed anger. Rescuers are still searching for survivors after an earthquake in Japan that's killed at least 13 people. A shopping centre's partially collapsed in the city of Kumamoto. The country's Prime Minister is Sanae Takeuchi.
5: There are people who are still waiting for help, and it's a race against time. We will go all out to find and rescue as many people as we can.
3: Green leader Zach Polanski says he made a mistake over a social media image, but he's refused to apologise to Nigel Farage. He shared an Instagram post showing a T-shirt bearing a guillotine and the words, "We're only making plans for Nigel." We're being warned about dangerous travel adapters being sold online. Electrical Safety First says it bought 14 devices from retailers and all failed basic testing. And England sprinter Amy Hunt just missed out on gold in the 100 metres final at the Commonwealth Games in Glasgow. That's the latest. I'm Tanya Snuggs.
2: The weather for tomorrow, that is Thursday, mainly fine. There is a risk of the odd passing shower late afternoon. Expect northerlies with 16 degrees and overnight low of 11. Friday, rain, clearing to fine by late morning, northerlies turning westerly, 16 degrees with an overnight low of 7. And Saturday, mainly fine, westerlies turning southerly, 13 degrees with an overnight low of 4. And the weather for today, that is Wednesday. Some cloud developing by this evening, light winds, then northeasterlies developing this afternoon. 15 degrees with an overnight low of 7.

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2: From the Sky News Centre at 7. Andy Burnham's promising to finally fix the adult social care crisis in England and will hold a virtual meeting with the Conservatives and Lib Dems later. But he isn't the first Prime Minister to promise to tackle the problem.
3: We are proposing the right funding model for social care.
4: Social care without removing the fear of losing everything to pay for social care.
5: This government of service will begin the hard yards of fixing, including on social care.
2: But Reform's Nigel Farage has hit out at Mr Burnham for not inviting anyone from his party to the talks. Meanwhile, the Prime Minister, UEFA and even disgraced former President Sepp Blatter have expressed anger at FIFA's plans to sell off stakes in the World Cup to a private company and seek commercial investment. Andy Burnham's made his views clear in a social media post.
6: Football does not belong to investors. It belongs to the people who fill the stands, who stand on the touchlines week in, week out, rain or shine. The World Cup is not a product. It is the greatest competition in the world and it was never anyone's to sell.
2: Japan says it's a race against time to rescue potential survivors of yesterday's strong earthquake. At least 13 people have died and others are trapped inside a shopping centre in Kumamoto. The Green Party leaders refused to apologise to Nigel Farage despite admitting a mistake over a social media image. Zach Polanski says he inadvertently shared a picture which shows a T-shirt with a guillotine and the phrase, "We're only making plans for Nigel." England sprinter Amy Hunt has just missed out on gold in the 100 metres final at the Commonwealth Games in Glasgow. She took silver with a time of 10.98 seconds. And we're apparently now just as likely to turn to Netflix as we are the BBC when deciding what to watch. An Ofcom survey suggests the streaming platform has become the first choice for 26% of viewers. That's the latest. I'm Tanya Snuggs.
1: The weather for tomorrow, that is Thursday, mainly fine. There is a risk of the odd passing shower late afternoon. Expect northerlies with 16 degrees and overnight low of 11. Friday, rain, clearing to fine by late morning, northerlies turning westerly, 16 degrees with an overnight low of 7, and Saturday, mainly fine, westerlies turning southerly, 13 degrees with an overnight low of 4, and the weather for today, that is Wednesday. Some cloud developing by this evening, light winds, then northeasterlies developing this afternoon, 15 degrees with an overnight low of 7.

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It happens on a cold December morning. Together with my little sister, I was waiting at the harbor to pick up my daddy. He was returning from the sea to celebrate his birthday with us. The winds increased to gale force.

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In spite of several search operations, the sailors were never found again. They were suddenly lost in the Atlantic.

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Are you busy? No worries. You can leave your laundry and pick it up later. No more laundry chores. Just leave your laundry at the Grand Drive laundromat. That's in Orewa, and pick it up later. If you wish to do it yourself, the equipment is fast, modern, and it is new. So the Grandview Laundry at Orewa, open Monday to Saturday.

0: face. 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
2: From the Sky News Centre at 10, Andy Burnham says it's time to stop playing politics with social care as he vowed to put everything into reforming the system in England. The new Prime Minister's accused previous governments of seeing the issue as too risky, difficult and complicated. He'll meet the Conservative Shadow Health Secretary and Lib Dem leader later. Lib Dem MP Leila Moran chairs the Health and Social Care Committee.
3: We've tried to do this over the last 20 years, 22 different times. This is number 23. What's going to be different this time? Hopefully, it is that all political party leaders will get behind reforms, not just in the short term, but with perhaps a 10-year plan.
2: The FA says it's deeply concerned about FIFA's plans to sell off parts of the World Cup to private investigators. For investors, football's governing body says it would allow more investment in the global game. Japan's Prime Minister says multiple people remain trapped inside a shopping centre that exploded after an earthquake in the southwest of the country. 13 people have died. We're being urged to think twice before buying cheap travel adapters online as an investigation uncovers some even pose the risk of electric shock. Electrical Safety First says it bought 14 devices from a number of retailers and all failed basic testing. Giuseppe Capanna is from the charity.
4: We took six of these travel adapters to a test house and tested the plastics, and every single one of them caught fire and did not extinguish when it was supposed to.
2: More than 33 million illegal cigarettes were seized from UK retailers last year. Trading Standards says organised criminal gangs often sell illicit tobacco from corner shops.

shops and vape stores. And England's Amy Hunt says she ran a horrible race to silver in last night's women's 100-metre final at the Commonwealth Games in Glasgow. But Jersey's Philip Nowacki is celebrating after winning the 200 metres backstroke. That's the latest. I'm Tanya Snuggs.

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This is our credo. I have always wanted to deal with everyone I meet candidly and honestly. If I have made any assertions not warranted by fact, and it is pointed out to me, I will withdraw it cheerfully. As written by Abraham Lincoln.

0: What did you say?
1: Yeah. If it goof up, just keep going. That's what's happening.
2: Here we go.
1: Thank you.

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1: From Feature Story News, I'm Rebecca Bundon in Mumbai. At least 13 people have died after an earthquake hit southwest Japan, with rescuers trying to reach people trapped in a shopping mall in Kumamoto. The earthquake, estimated at a magnitude of 6.8, struck Kyushu Island. Japan's Prime Minister Sanae Takaichi says that rescuers are racing against time. Iran's deputy foreign minister has said that Tehran will take any action to keep control of the Strait of Hormuz, rejecting an Omani proposal to divide shipping routes and refusing to negotiate with Washington. The declaration came as US President Donald Trump and Israeli Prime Minister Benjamin Netanyahu concluded White House talks, which the two described as excellent, with both leaders reaffirming what the White House called an ironclad commitment to preventing Iran from obtaining nuclear weapons. Mitch McCann has more from New York.
2: Netanyahu said the encounter was one of the best meetings the two have had. He described it as excellent, and he said it was about full partnership, mutual support, and understanding of the shared goal to ensure that Iran will not have nuclear weapons and also other goals. So what happens next? Well, we're waiting for more information from the president to see if he's perhaps given Israel the green light to strike Iranian energy infrastructure, something that Israel's defense minister, Israel Katz, reportedly has suggested that America has prevented them from doing so far. I think what was interesting in both of the meetings that Donald Trump had today is that they were closed meetings from the press. Now, often these meetings appear on the White House schedule as being closed, and then Donald Trump decides to invite the press in, but that didn't happen in either of the meetings that he had today, so there's no real way of knowing what the mood was in the room.
1: Ukrainian President Volodymyr Zelensky has held talks at the White House with US President Donald Trump on Tuesday, pressing for licenses that would allow Ukraine to manufacture Patriot missile interceptors on its own soil. President Zelensky described the meeting as productive and said the two leaders also discussed reviving the diplomatic process to end the war. Nick Harper reports from Washington.
3: They simply don't have enough to intercept that Russian barrage of missiles that happen almost on a daily basis. Donald Trump has promised to give the license to Ukraine to allow them to produce them. That was discussed at today's meeting, and President Zelensky, after it, posted on social media saying it had been a good meeting, saying that they had discussed Patriot production. He then went on to a meeting with the team from Lockheed Martin, who produce the missiles from the Patriot system. And he said that they had discussed the joint production and technology exchange of those missiles. But at the same time, Zelensky today urging a return to diplomacy, asking for a reinvigoration of that diplomacy to try and end that more than 4-year conflict with Russia.
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7.3. 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Hope you're enjoying the music we're playing. We're not here to satisfy the music wish of the young people. We're here to try and fill that gap with that beautiful music for those people who are a little bit older in our community who still appreciate good music.

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2: From the Sky News Centre at 1, Andy Burnham says social care in England is as unfair as American healthcare, as he brought forward a review into the sector by a year. The Prime Minister's admitted there could be difficult decisions on tax to fund any reforms, but insists they'd save the NHS billions of pounds each year. He was speaking at a care home in North London before cross-party talks later and got chatting to its residents.
3: I'm now the Prime Minister.
4: You are?
5: Is the Prime Minister.
4: Well, a new one.
3: Another one.
4: I keep changing it before.
3: I know. I know.
2: The Environment Agency has declared half of England is in drought following record low rain and high temperatures. Seven areas are affected, including the whole of London. Our science and technology editor, Tom Clark, explains what it means.
6: Moves to levels that affect industrial users of water, for example. Farmers who abstract water from rivers to irrigate their land, if they've been permitted to do that. Water companies and the Environment Agency now get further powers to restrict water use where appropriate or ration it to higher priority users.
2: Most water companies have already brought in things like hosepipe bans. A Norwegian teenager has been found guilty of travelling to England to carry out a contract killing on behalf of a Swedish crime gang linked to Iran. A court heard 19-year-old Johannes Natland agree to shoot an unknown target for more than £21,000. It's thought European nations will discuss boycotting the World Cup if FIFA pushes ahead with plans to sell off stakes in its major competitions. The FA says it's deeply concerned. The number of people killed after yesterday's powerful earthquake in southwestern Japan has risen to 18. Dozens of others were injured in the Kumamoto region. And passengers at Heathrow are facing decades of price hikes to use the airport from 2028. It's being allowed to recover the £320 million spent so far on proposals to build a third runway. That's the latest. I'm Tanya Snuggs.

I wonder if you're lonesome tonight. You know, someone said that the world's a stage and each must play a part. Fate had me playing in love with you as my sweetheart. Act one was where we met. I loved you at first glance. You read your lines so cleverly and never missed a cue. Then came act two. You seemed to change. You acted strange. And why, I've never known. Honey, you lied when you said you loved me. And I had no cause to doubt. But I'd rather go on hearing your lies than to go on living without you. Now the stage is bare, and I'm standing there with emptiness all around. And if you won't come back to me, then they can bring the curtain down.

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2: From the Sky News Centre at 2, a 7-year-old boy pulled from the sea in Essex a week ago has died. His teenage cousin and her mother also drowned off the coast of West Mersey last Wednesday. As temperatures are forecast to hit 35 degrees Celsius today, half of England's now in drought. The Environment Agency is calling on everyone to use a little less water. A Norwegian teenager has been found guilty of conspiracy to murder in Britain. A court heard 19-year-old Johannes Natland travelled to England to carry out a killing on behalf of a Swedish crime gang linked to Iran, having collected a stash of guns and been offered more than £21,000. His mum doesn't believe he would have ever gone through with it.
3: My son could never kill anyone. He's just not got it. He's not that kind of person. It's totally out of character. He got a message. This might be cool. It's an adventure. And I just want to be the cool guy that I've always been.
2: The unexplained deaths of 4 people who were living at a homeless shelter at the same time as a serial killer will be reviewed. James Desborough was staying at Sandy Lodge Hotel in Newquay in Cornwall in 2024 and 2025. Andy Burnham's holding cross-party talks to try and fix social care in England, saying a consensus is needed after previous governments failed. A review into the sector has been brought forward. Its chair, Baroness Casey, says inefficiencies can't go on, like calling 999 when carers get stuck.
4: It's much more expensive to help somebody when they're in a hospital, and it's a much worse experience for them than helping them at home in the community. So there's a lot that needs to be done before we start talking about money.
2: Its 4 European nations will discuss boycotting the World Cup if FIFA pushes ahead with plans to sell off stakes in its major competitions. The FA says it's deeply concerned. And Irish musician and actor Glenn Hansard has died in a motorbike crash in Dublin. He was the frontman of rock band The Frames. That's the latest. I'm Chris Milligan.

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0: Good afternoon, it's now 5 o'clock. And here is the Sky News from London.
1: From the Sky News Centre at 5, a serial killer has been told he'll never be freed from prison for murdering two homeless men and hiding their bodies in woods in Cornwall. Police are reviewing the deaths of four other people 40-year-old James Desborough lived with at Sandy Lodge in Newquay. A court heard he was a fan of the TV show Dexter. Our reporter Amelia Harper has more.
2: Prosecutors said he'd spent their money on drugs and alcohol, having claimed the two men had left Cornwall.
1: He went on to kill his cellmate while on remand. A Norwegian teenager has been found guilty of travelling to England to carry out a killing on behalf of an Iran-backed crime gang. 19-year-old Johannes Natland agreed to shoot an unknown target for over £21,000. A 7-year-old boy pulled from the sea off the coast of Essex has died in hospital a week after his teenage cousin and her mum also drowned. The boy, Samir Rahman, who was 15, and 41-year-old Shalina got into difficulty off West Mersey Beach last Wednesday. Andy Burnham's blasted past failures to fix social care in England as a major dereliction of public duty. The Prime Minister says he'll make progress by asking an independent review into the sector to report a year early. He also pledged to improve pay and training and cross-party talks. The PM's been asked if his plans need tax rises.
3: You have to do more with what you've got. Some of what we would want to do in the fullest sense will require difficult decisions, but we will be honest with people about those. We will put them before the country at the right time, and we will hopefully proceed with people's consent.
1: FIFA President Gianni Infantino is offering £30 million to member associations. That's if they back his controversial plan to sell off stakes in major competitions. Our musician and actor Glenn Hansard has died in a motorcycle crash in Dublin. Irish police say a motorcyclist, a man in his 50s, was treated at the scene in Lucan shortly before 4:30 this morning. That's the latest. I'm Chris Milligan.

words mean I am a truthful man from the land of the palm trees. And before dying, I want to share these poems of my soul. My poems are soft green. My poems are also flaming crimson. My poems are like a wounded fawn seeking refuge in the forest. The last verse says, Con los pobres de la tierra. With the poor people of this earth, I want to share my fate. The streams of the mountains please.

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2: BBC News with Moira Alderson. FIFA has promised member associations $40 million each if they back a controversial plan to sell stakes in major competitions, as a backlash to the idea continues to gain pace. UEFA said this showed FIFA was using football to enrich themselves and their friends. Earlier, the EU Sports Commissioner told FIFA to keep its hands off our game. Here's our sports reporter, Hugh Ferris.
3: This goes to the very heart of whether FIFA run football. FIFA has already got its own idea that a venture capital firm called Thrive Eternal would lead a potential group of investors. It is owned by Joshua Kushner, the brother of President Trump's son-in-law, Jared. It will prompt questions about Infantino's close relationship to Trump, seen in the lead-up to the World Cup.
2: Iran says widespread US-Saudi strikes on Iraq are an attempt to expand the war, which resumed on Tuesday night after a brief lull. An Iran-aligned militia in Iraq says at least 20 of its members were killed. President Trump has accused the militia of coordinating its actions with the Iraqi government, which Baghdad denies. Here's Yolande Nell.
4: This was the first US military action in the region since President Trump abruptly halted the American strikes on Iran at the end of last week. And US and Saudi forces have confirmed that they were targeting Iran-backed groups in Iraq. The Iraqi Popular Mobilization Forces says that 20 of its members were killed, at least. Several of its bases came under attack, and the Iraqi presidency has called this a violation of the country's sovereignty.
2: Yolande Nell reporting. The former White House chief medical adviser Anthony Fauci has refused to answer questions during a combative Senate committee hearing into the origins of COVID and Washington's handling of the pandemic. Dr. Fauci repeatedly pleaded his Fifth Amendment rights. The committee's Republican chairman, Rand Paul, has long accused him of covering up the origin of coronavirus and of funding research at a lab in Wuhan in China, where some theories say the pandemic began. Dr. Fauci has denied both accusations. At today's hearing, Senator Paul criticized his silence.
5: The chairman has denied your assertion of privilege and directed you to answer, but you nonetheless refuse and stand on privilege despite the existence of the pardon. The committee will have to consider after this hearing what appropriate action should be taken against you for the failure to testify after being directed to do so. It's against the law to obstruct an investigation of Congress. There will be repercussions to your

0: refusal to testify today.
1: Ukraine's Olympic Association has appealed against the International Olympic Committee's decision to ease restrictions on Russian athletes. Sanctions and suspensions were issued in 2022 following Russia's invasion of Ukraine and a series of doping scandals. BBC News. The UN's migration agency says more than 83,000 civilians have fled fighting in Sudan's North Kordofan state and are now sheltering in the city of El Obeid. Its chief of mission in Sudan, Mohamed Rifat, says families have run out of options, with more people arriving despite continued strikes by the paramilitary Rapid Support Forces. OpenAI has disclosed that an unprecedented cyber attack carried out 2 weeks ago by rogue ChatGPT agents on another AI-related company wasn't the only one. Hugging Face was thought to be the only victim, but OpenAI now admits its bot also hacked several other unnamed publicly available services. Meanwhile, Hugging Face has said the rogue AI worked at superhuman speed, but also made strange mistakes that human hackers would have avoided. Ghana's Foreign Minister Samuel Okudzeto Ablakwa has accused South Africa of failing to do enough to stop recent attacks on foreign nationals. Speaking to the BBC, he said the South African government was complicit in the violence.
2: The perpetrators are known, they are on camera, they are not hiding at all. All those who are running around half naked and maiming and killing and looting shops, we see them. I can identify them. I know their names here, far away in Ghana. We've seen videos of the police, the South African police, just looking on, appearing to enjoy the scenes when lives are being attacked and being lost.
1: South Africa's foreign ministry says law enforcement agencies are doing their best to protect foreigners, including by arresting and prosecuting anyone linked to recent xenophobic attacks. The German weapons manufacturer Rheinmetall has reported record profits amid booming demand for its tank guns and other equipment. Second quarter core profits nearly doubled on the same time last year. The company's share price has soared 13-fold since before Russia invaded Ukraine. BBC News.
3: The weather for today, and that is Thursday the 30th of July. Mainly fine today, but there is a risk of the odd shower early afternoon. Northerlies developing from this morning. Expect 16 degrees with an overnight low of 11, and the sun will set at 25 minutes to 6. The weather for tomorrow, that is Friday, rain clearing to fine in the morning, northerlies turning westerly, 16 degrees with an overnight low of 8. Saturday, mainly fine, westerlies turning southerly from afternoon, 14 degrees with an overnight low of 3, and Sunday, partly cloudy with the risk of the odd passing shower, southeasterlies dying out from evening, 13 degrees with an overnight low of 6. And the weather for today, that's Thursday, mainly fine, but the risk of the odd passing shower this afternoon. Northerlies developing, 16 degrees with an overnight low of 11. The current readings, the barometric pressure 1024 millibars and stable. The outside temperature 5 degrees. We have a humidity of 100% with a light nor-easterly wind. The hottest place in New Zealand currently, Dunedin, 12 degrees. Coldest, Masterton, minus 1 degree. Windiest, Castle Point, 54 kilometres an hour. And the wettest, Whakatane, 3.4 millimetres of rain. And the temperature currently for Greater Auckland, 5 degrees.

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1: And here is the Sky News from London.
2: From the Sky News Centre at 6, a court's heard a funeral director in Hull spent more than £42,000 on holidays while scamming dozens of grieving families. Robert Bush admitted 67 offences, including preventing burials, fraud and theft. It's the third of a five-day sentencing. He told police after his arrest in 2024 it was all because of financial problems.
3: I never intended for any of this to be. This is not how I'd have liked this to come to, and trying to navigate the difficulties we were having financially, mostly as a business.
2: The serial killer's been told he'll never leave prison for murdering two men in Cornwall. The deaths of four other people staying at a homeless shelter at the same time as James Desborough are under review. Half of England's now in drought. Experts say parts of the country are using water faster than nature can replenish it. Lib Dem leader Sir Ed Davey says he's feeling hopeful after cross-party talks on social care reform in England. Andy Burnham's brought forward a review and called a failure to act before now a dereliction of duty. Irish star Glenn Hansard's died in a motorbike crash in County Dublin. He was 56. Anna Bates reports.
4: I don't know you, but I want you.
5: Regarded as one of Ireland's most influential musicians, he began his career busking before co-founding The Frames. He starred in The Commitments in 1991 and won the Oscar for Best Original Song in the movie Once, in which he also starred.
4: Take this sinking boat.
5: He's being remembered as one of the greats, with Chris O'Dowd saying his voice made the tough times more manageable. He'd recently announced a tour.
2: And FIFA president Gianni Infantino is offering £30 million to member associations if they back his controversial plan to sell off stakes in its major competitions. That's the latest.
1: The weather for today, and that is Thursday, the 30th of July. Mainly fine today, but there is a risk of the odd shower early afternoon. Northerlies developing from this morning. Expect 16 degrees with an overnight low of 11, and the sun will set at 25 minutes to 6. The weather for tomorrow, that is Friday, rain clearing to fine in the morning, northerlies turning westerly. 16 degrees with an overnight low of 8. Saturday, mainly fine, westerlies turning southerly from afternoon. 14 degrees with an overnight low of 3, and Sunday partly cloudy with the risk of the odd passing shower. Southeasterlies dying out from evening, 13 degrees with an overnight low of 6. And the weather for today, that's Thursday, mainly fine, but the risk of the odd passing shower this afternoon. Northerlies developing, 16 degrees with an overnight low of 11. The current readings, the barometric pressure 1024 millibars and stable. The outside temperature 5 degrees. We have a humidity of 100% with a light nor-easterly wind. The hottest place in New Zealand currently, Dunedin, 12 degrees. Coldest, Masterton, minus 1 degree. Windiest, Castle Point, 54 kilometres an hour. And the wettest, Whakatane, 3.4 millimetres of rain. And the temperature currently for Greater Auckland, 5 degrees.

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1: BBC News with Moira Alderson. FIFA has promised member associations $40 million each if they back a controversial plan to sell stakes in major competitions, as a backlash to the idea continues to gain pace. UEFA said this showed FIFA was using football to enrich themselves and their friends. Earlier, the EU Sports Commissioner told FIFA to keep its hands off our game. Here's our sports reporter, Hugh Ferris.
2: This goes to the very heart of whether FIFA run football. FIFA has already got its own idea that a venture capital firm called Thrive Eternal would lead a potential group of investors. It is owned by Joshua Kushner, the brother of President Trump's son-in-law, Jared. It will prompt questions about Infantino's close relationship to Trump, seen in the lead-up to the World Cup.
1: Iran says widespread US-Saudi strikes on Iraq are an attempt to expand the war, which resumed on Tuesday night after a brief lull. An Iran-aligned militia in Iraq says at least 20 of its members were killed. President Trump has accused the militia of coordinating its actions with the Iraqi government, which Baghdad denies. Here's Yolande Nell.
3: This was the first US military action in the region since President Trump abruptly halted the American strikes on Iran at the end of last week. And US and Saudi forces have confirmed that they were targeting Iran-backed groups in Iraq. The Iraqi Popular Mobilization Forces says that 20 of its members were killed, at least. Several of its bases came under attack, and the Iraqi presidency has called this a violation of the country's sovereignty.
1: Yolande Nell reporting. The former White House chief medical adviser Anthony Fauci has refused to answer questions during a combative Senate committee hearing into the origins of COVID and Washington's handling of the pandemic. Dr. Fauci repeatedly pleaded his Fifth Amendment rights. The committee's Republican chairman, Rand Paul, has long accused him of covering up the origin of coronavirus and of funding research at a lab in Wuhan in China, where some theories say the pandemic began. Dr. Fauci has denied both accusations. At today's hearing, Senator Paul criticized his silence.
4: The chairman has denied your assertion of privilege and directed you to answer, but you nonetheless refuse and stand on privilege despite the existence of the pardon. The committee will have to consider after this hearing what appropriate action should be taken against you for the failure to testify after being directed to do so. It's against the law to obstruct an investigation of Congress. There will be repercussions to your refusal to testify today.
1: Ukraine.

0: The Olympic Association has appealed against the International Olympic Committee's decision to ease restrictions on Russian athletes. Sanctions and suspensions were issued in 2022 following Russia's invasion of Ukraine and a series of doping scandals. BBC News. The UN's migration agency says more than 83,000 civilians have fled fighting in Sudan's North Kordofan state and are now sheltering in the city of El Obeid. Its chief of mission in Sudan, Mohamed Rifat, says families have run out of options, with more people arriving despite continued strikes by the paramilitary rapid support forces. OpenAI has disclosed that an unprecedented cyber attack carried out 2 weeks ago by rogue ChatGPT agents on another AI-related company wasn't the only one. Hugging Face was thought to be the only victim, but OpenAI now admits its bot also hacked several other unnamed publicly available services. Meanwhile, Hugging Face has said the rogue AI worked at superhuman speed, but also made strange mistakes that human hackers would have avoided. Ghana's Foreign Minister Samuel Okudzeto Ablakwa has accused South Africa of failing to do enough to stop recent attacks on foreign nationals. Speaking to the BBC, he said the South African government was complicit in the violence.
1: The perpetrators are known, they are on camera, they are not hiding at all. All those who are running around half naked and maiming and killing and looting shops, we see them. I can identify them. I know their names here, far away in Ghana. We've seen videos of the police, the South African police, just looking on, appearing to enjoy the scenes when lives are being attacked and being lost.
0: South Africa's foreign ministry says law enforcement agencies are doing their best to protect foreigners, including by arresting and prosecuting anyone linked to recent xenophobic attacks. The German weapons manufacturer Rheinmetall has reported record profits amid booming demand for its tank guns and other equipment. Second quarter core profits nearly doubled on the same time last year. The company's share price has soared 13-fold since before Russia invaded Ukraine. BBC News.
2: The weather for today, and that is Thursday the 30th of July. Mainly fine today, but there is a risk of the odd shower early afternoon. Northerlies developing from this morning. Expect 16 degrees with an overnight low of 11, and the sun will set at 25 minutes to 6. The weather for tomorrow, that is Friday, rain clearing to fine in the morning, northerlies turning westerly, 16 degrees with an overnight low of 8. Saturday, mainly fine, westerlies turning southerly from afternoon, 14 degrees with an overnight low of 3, and Sunday, partly cloudy with the risk of the odd passing shower, southeasterlies dying out from evening, 13 degrees with an overnight low of 6. And the weather for today, that's Thursday, mainly fine, but a risk of the odd passing shower this afternoon. Northerlies developing, 16 degrees with an overnight low of 11. The current readings, the barometric pressure 1024 millibars and stable. The outside temperature 5 degrees, we have a humidity of 100% with a light nor-easterly wind. The hottest place in New Zealand currently, Dunedin, 12 degrees. Coldest, Masterton, minus 1 degree. Windiest, Castle Point, 54 kilometres an hour. And the wettest, Whakatane, 3.4 millimetres of rain. And the temperature currently for Greater Auckland, 5 degrees.

Lotto results as drawn last night. Lotto 8, 19, 21, 32, 33, 35, and the bonus ball 17. Lotto 8, 19, 21, 32, 33, 35, and the bonus ball 17. Strike as they came out of the barrel. 21, 32, 35, 19. Strike. 21, 32, 35, 19, and the Powerball 6. The prizeless Lotto. Lotto 2 winners, $500,000 each. Lotto Division 2, 13 winners, $17,000 each. Lotto Division 3, 344 winners, $654 each. Lotto Division 4, $59. Division 5, $33. And Division 6, $23. Powerball. Powerball Division 1, no winners, jackpot. Powerball Division 2, one winner, $29,400. And Division 3, 24 winners, $1,100 each. Powerball Division 4, $114. Division 5, $62. And Division 6, $41. Strike. Strike 4, one winner, $200,000. Strike 3, 56 winners, $685 each. And Strike 2, $73. That was the lotto results as drawn last night.

I want to tell you something. I never loved another girl like you before. I want you. I need you so very, very much. And we'll love you forever and ever.

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1: A 41-year-old man has been charged with two counts of murder and one of attempted murder and a homicide investigation launched after two people were found dead in Auckland's Glenfield on Tuesday night. Police were initially called to the resident address on Sion Place in Birkdale about 20 past 8 after reports a person had been stabbed. White and Matter Police Acting Detective Inspector Megan Goldie said a man at the address sustained moderate injuries. Police arrested the alleged offender at the property. While speaking with the Smile, information has prompted us to dispatch a unit to a property at Lingfield Street in Glenfield to conduct a welfare check. Tragically, two people, a man and a woman, were found dead at that address. This is an awful set of events. I know this will leave many in our community unsettled, but what I can say at this early stage of the investigation is that the offender and victims are all known to each other. While there will be increased police presence around Birkdale and Glenfield, there is no ongoing threat to the wider community. The victim from Sion Place was currently recovering in hospital. National is so far out of touch. They've got no right to be in government. The government, National, has decided not to ban public sales of fireworks, outraging the SPCA and prompting one coalition partner to promise that will change after the election. Parliament's Petition Committee recommended a ban after considering three petitions with nearly 100,000 signatures between them. The committee's report in April acknowledged that while fireworks was an important part of family community celebrations, they also caused significant harm. Our assessment is that public sentiment is shifting. We consider that present generations have more information about and therefore take more seriously the effects of fireworks on animals' welfare than previous generations may have done, the committee said. A ban was also supported by Fire and Emergency New Zealand, the Royal New Zealand Society for Prevention of Cruelty to Animals, the New Zealand Veterinary Association, and the Veterinarians for Animal Welfare New Zealand. The government has decided it will not progress with the recommended ban, however, will instead manage fireworks within the current regulatory settings. Gosh, they are dreamers. National are fools. They're so stupid, aren't they? New Zealand First Leader Winston Peter said the government will be supporting a ban after the elections. Sometimes good ideas don't go very far here for a while. That's the biggest roadblock, he said. He's the only politician that seems to have his finger on the pulse. Well, what's wrong with the rest of them? And who's going to vote back that pack of national idiots who can't even agree on something which the majority of New Zealanders want? Ban the bloody fireworks. The tinkling of wind chimes filled the silence as Baby Doe, the stillborn infant found on the side of the road in Marlborough, was laid to rest. About 40 people gathered for the sombre ceremony at the Fairhall Cemetery yesterday to pay their respects, including representatives from the Marlborough Police, Oranga Tamariki, Marlborough District Council and iwi. The infant was found on Wairau Bar Road, north of Blenheim, by a machine operator on May the 19th, and in June, police said a post-mortem had confirmed the baby was still born. Marlborough Police Chaplain John Etheridge, who led the service, said they were there to acknowledge a life, one that hadn't been lived, but it was sacred nonetheless. Etheridge said the circumstances they were gathered under were both tragic and certainly traumatic, but the best way to move forward was to do so as a community. Two women have been arrested after allegedly looting more than $60,000 of goods from a Te Atatū home while the owners were overseas. Police said the alleged offending took place between June the 11th and June the 18th, where a significant amount of property was stolen. It noted the volume of property was so significant a moving van was required to return the items to the victim, who was very grateful to be reunited with her possessions. Detective Sergeant Anna Freestone said a vigilant neighbour raised the alarm after they noticed the front door wide open and a vehicle missing from the driveway. The owner was notified it was discovered the home had been ransacked. Stolen items, including a vehicle, household furnishing, jewellery, electronic devices, fishing equipment, and other personal items totaling more than $60,000. Police said the CCTV was disabled at the property, but not before capturing suspects on camera seconds before the feed was cut. Within days, the stolen vehicle was located nearby and a forensic examination was completed. Freestone said the Waitemata West Tactical Crime Unit executed two search warrants in West Auckland, where two people of interest were located and arrested yesterday. These searches located a large quantity of the stolen items, including furniture, a laptop, fishing rods, and other household property. It's a great result to have recovered these items and for those responsible to now be held to account. A 37-year-old woman has been charged with the burglary and failure to carry out obligations in relation to a computer search, while a 40-year-old woman has been charged with burglary.
0: And here is the Sky News from London.
2: From the Sky News Centre at 7, a court heard an undertaker who kept bodies instead of carrying out proper funerals spent victims' cash on lavish holidays. Robert Bush, who's 48, admitted 67 offences spanning 12 years in Hull. Lawyers say he could face up to 25 years in jail when he's handed his sentence on Friday. When arrested in 2024, he claimed he'd always tried to help police.
3: I'm not like an international. I've been arrested off a plane by gunpoint. I've been taken, you know, it's like I'm Che Guevara saying, I'm not that complicated. And I've said so many times, let me help you unravel what it is. I'll come in and talk to you.
2: Grieving relatives rejected his apology to reporters outside court. A man's been told he'll never be freed from prison for killing two homeless men, with police now reviewing the deaths of four others staying in the same shelter at the same time. James Desborough, a fan of the TV show Dexter, murdered Daniel Coleman and Claudio Aquilino in Cornwall last summer. Mr. Justice Saini sentenced him.
4: I'm sure that you are a highly dangerous individual who has no regard for the lives of people who you think are worthless. You are a person who can kill using extreme violence with no remorse or indeed reflection on your actions.
2: Half of England's in drought. The Environment Agency says rivers are running low, farmers are being forced to harvest crops early, and the risk of wildfires is increasing. A 7-year-old boy's died in hospital a week after two relatives drowned off a beach in Essex. They got into trouble in the water at West Mersey. Nigel Farage has criticised Andy Burnham for not inviting Reform UK to talks on social care. The Lib Dems joined the new Prime Minister to discuss reforming the sector in England, along with the Tories, who said there was constructive dialogue. And a cricketer's been suspended following allegations he clicked his fingers to mimic the sound of the ball hitting the bat. Division 2 leaders Saltburn say the player won't feature for the foreseeable future. That's the latest. I'm Chris Milligan.
0: That was Mountainside News, where you can get the latest in local, national and international news.
1: The weather for today, and that is Thursday the 30th of July. Mainly fine today, but there is a risk of the odd shower early afternoon. Northerlies developing from this morning. Expect 16 degrees with an overnight low of 11, and the sun will set at 25 minutes to 6. The weather for tomorrow, that is Friday, rain clearing to fine in the morning, northerlies turning westerly, 16 degrees with an overnight low of 8. Saturday, mainly fine, westerlies turning southerly from afternoon, 14 degrees with an overnight low of 3, and Sunday, partly cloudy with the risk of the odd passing shower. Southeasterlies dying out from evening, 13 degrees with an overnight low of 6. And the weather for today, that's Thursday, mainly fine, but the risk of the odd passing shower this afternoon. Northerlies developing, 16 degrees with an overnight low of 11. The current readings, the barometric pressure 1024 millibars and stable, The outside temperature, 5 degrees. We have a humidity of 100% with a light nor-easterly wind. The hottest place in New Zealand currently, Dunedin, 12 degrees. Coldest, Masterton, minus 1 degree. Windiest, Castle Point, 54 kilometres an hour. And the wettest, Whakatane, 3.4 millimetres of rain. And the temperature currently for Greater Auckland, 5 degrees.

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1: RNZ News at 7. Good morning. I'm Nicola Wright. The Education Review Office says most schools are using AI, though teachers say it's harming children's critical thinking. It's calling for clearer guidance on the technology. Our education correspondent John Gerritsen reports.
2: In a report out this morning, Aero says schools need a national framework on artificial intelligence. It says most principals, teachers and students are already using the technology, though more than half of teachers say it has a negative effect on their pupils' creative thinking. The report says 38% of secondary students use AI for schoolwork in ways they shouldn't, but only 19% say they'd done that in an assessment. Even fewer, just 5%, say they'd been caught. Most teachers and principals say AI is making their jobs easier.
1: OpenAI has revealed a cyber attack by out-of-control agents went further than just one company. Hugging Face was thought to be the only victim of the unprecedented hack. The BBC's Joe Tidy reports.
3: In an update to its statement, OpenAI now admits that its out-of-control AI agents attacked four separate publicly available services. The AIs were supposed to be safely contained in an internal testing environment, but broke out and attacked companies without permission to get answers to exam questions. Meanwhile, in an emergency briefing with hundreds of cybersecurity professionals, Hugging Face, the main victim of the rogue attacks, detailed how the AI hacks took place. The company said the AI acted clumsily and incoherently in the three-day attack, but also made brilliant technical moves to eventually overwhelm cyber defences.
1: Christchurch Hospital is being overwhelmed with patients. Some are being seen and treated in hallways. Health NZ says Christchurch Hospital is experiencing periods of high demand, but is focused on ensuring everyone who needs emergency care receives it. The government has invested $25 million in hospitals for extra staffing during a surge of winter illnesses. Japan's southwestern Kyushu region has had more than 100 aftershocks since it was struck on Tuesday by a powerful earthquake that left at least 13 people dead. In searing heat, rescue crews are digging through the rubble at a paper factory and a shopping mall in Kumamoto Prefecture, looking for trapped survivors. Many people are reported to be in cardiac arrest. National Party leader Christopher Luxon says the election will come down to who's the best economic manager. It's 100 days until the election, and Mr. Luxon says he'll spend that time setting out what would be at risk without a national-led government.
4: How do we actually get our economy growing even faster? How do we make sure we continue to restore law and order, deliver better public services? And so that'll be our policy prescription going forward. But the key thing is everything's boiling down who are the best economic managers of this country and this economy.
1: The election will be held on November the 7th. Two fire crews have died while battling a forest fire on the Greek island of Crete. The blaze trapped the two men in their fire truck. In Turkey, wildfires are being tackled near popular beaches. France and Spain are again

0: bracing for temperatures above 40 degrees in a fourth heat wave that could spark more wildfires there. The construction contract to redevelop Scott Base has been signed. A previous plan to rebuild New Zealand's Antarctic Research Centre was abandoned when it was found it couldn't be done within its $500 million budget. The Wellington-headquartered construction firm LT McGuinness has signed on to build the new base. The chairperson of Antarctica New Zealand, Leon Grice, says the parties have come up with a more affordable plan, which includes refurbishing one part of the base rather than replacing it. Leon Grice says redeveloping Scott Base is crucial to supporting New Zealand scientists in the region. A surge in global demand for robotics and AI from the Apple industry is driving big changes for a Hawke's Bay robot manufacturer. Hawke Technology is making the robots in Hastings, then shipping the machines to the US, where Apple packhouses in Washington have ordered 250 of them. General Manager Sam Coombs says the US market has really taken off.
1: Washington's the Hawke's Bay equivalent of New Zealand. Grows about, I think, two-thirds of the fruit, so we've gone and focused on that area, and the demand at this stage is greater than our manufacturing capabilities.
0: The company has employed another 50 workers to build robotic apple packers. That's the news. With sport, here's Barry Guy.
2: Swimmer Lewis Clairbird has finished his Commonwealth campaign after coming seventh in the men's 200-metre freestyle final. He ends with two gold medals and a silver. Meanwhile, the New Zealand women's 3x3 basketballers salvaged a bronze after their unbeaten run was ended in the semi-finals. The Tall Ferns edged Jamaica 18-13 in the third-place playoff after being beaten by Uganda in the final four. The New Zealand men's team were pipped by Scotland in their bronze match, and Tall Ferns forward Shampapuki Robati says they didn't want to suffer the same fate.
3: I still can't believe that, you know, it's happened. We saw the boys, you know, didn't get what they wanted, and I looked at each other and I said, who cares about that? We don't want to feel like that. So let's go out there and let's stay together. Let's fight for us and our boys.
2: Meanwhile, the two-time gold medalist Tom Walsh qualified top for the men's shot put final, while runner Sam Turner is also into the mile final. And the Silver Ferns are currently leading Wales 51-25 at the end of the third quarter in their final pool game. And the Telegraph is reporting that former Black Caps captain Stephen Fleming is set to be appointed England's new Test cricket coach, replacing fellow New Zealander Brendan McCullum, who was sacked earlier this month. Hina, that's your sports news.
4: The weather for today, and that is Thursday, the 30th of July. Mainly fine today, but there is a risk of the odd shower early afternoon. Northerlies developing from this morning. Expect 16 degrees with an overnight low of 11, and the sun will set at 25 minutes to 6. The weather for tomorrow, that is Friday, rain clearing to fine in the morning, northerlies turning westerly, 16 degrees with an overnight low of 8. Saturday, mainly fine, westerlies turning southerly from afternoon, 14 degrees with an overnight low of 3, and Sunday, partly cloudy with the risk of the odd passing shower, southeasterlies dying out from evening, 13 degrees with an overnight low of 6. And the weather for today, that's Thursday, mainly fine, but the risk of the odd passing shower this afternoon. Northerlies developing, 16 degrees with an overnight low of 11. The current readings, the barometric pressure 1024 millibars and stable. The outside temperature 5 degrees. We have a humidity of 100% with a light nor-easterly wind. The hottest place in New Zealand currently, Dunedin, 12 degrees. Coldest, Masterton, minus 1 degree. Windiest, Castle Point, 54 kilometres an hour. And the wettest, Whakatane, 3.4 millimetres of rain. And the temperature currently for Greater Auckland, 5 degrees.

0: Lotto results as drawn last night. Lotto 8, 19, 21, 32, 33, 35, and the bonus ball 17. Lotto 8, 19, 21, 32, 33, 35, and the bonus ball 17. Strike as they came out of the barrel. 21, 32, 35, 19. Strike. 21, 32, 35, 19. And the Powerball 6. The prizeless lotto. Lotto 2 winners, $500,000 each. Lotto Division 2, 13 winners, $17,000 each. Lotto Division 3, 344 winners, $654 each. Lotto Division 4, $59. Division 5, $33. And Division 6, $23. Powerball. Powerball Division 1, no winners, jackpot. Powerball Division 2, one winner, $29,400. And Division 3, 24 winners, $1,100 each. Powerball Division 4, $114. Division 5, $62. And Division 6, $41. Strike. Strike 4, one winner, $200,000. Strike 3, 56 winners, $685 each. And Strike 2, $73.
1: That was the lotto results as drawn last night.

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0: Officials cannot say how much taxpayer money was sunk into a failed $33 million immigration computer project, with a fresh $6 million in costs uncovered and an independent audit now ordered to find the true total. Immigration Minister Erica Stanford said yesterday that the MBI chief executive, that's Nick Blakely, advised her another $6 million in associated project costs had been identified for the biometric capacity upgrade, which was previously written off at around $33 million. Stanford said yesterday, she said to the media, the affair confirms fears she had held all along and pointed to what she described as a pattern of behaviour predating the current government, and as soon as we pull one thread, more unravels, she said. The biggest overhaul of gun regulations in more than 40 years has passed into law. Among the changes brought by the arms bill are a new firearms regulator removing police from oversight duties, restriction for gang members, and a host of new offences as well as penalties. National Act agreed to rewrite the Arms Act in place since the early 1980s as part of its coalition arrangement. The legislation has had many alterations. More recently, a ban on semi-automatics, a new firearm regulator introduced after the March 15 terror attack in 2019. Associated Justice Minister Nicole McKee said that the changes will improve public safety, keeping guns out of the hands of criminals while making it easier for licensed firearm owners to comply with the law and be trusted and respected. In her speech to Parliament on Wednesday during the third reading, McKee said opposition parties and the media had demonised gun owners and conflated them as criminals. The tinkling of wind chimes filled the silence as Baby Doe, the stillborn infant found on the side of the road in Marlborough, was laid to rest. About 40 people gathered for the sombre ceremony at the Fairhall Cemetery yesterday to pay their respects, including representatives from the Marlborough Police, Oranga Tamariki, Marlborough District Council and iwi. The infant was found on Wairau Bar Road, north of Blenheim, by a machine operator on May the 19th, and in June, police said a post-mortem had confirmed the baby was still born. Marlborough Police Chaplain John Etheridge, who led the service, said they were there to acknowledge a life, one that hadn't been lived, but it was sacred nonetheless. Etheridge said the circumstances they were gathered under were both tragic and certainly traumatic, but the best way to move forward was to do so as a community. Two women have been arrested after allegedly looting more than $60,000 of goods from a Te Atatū home while the owners were overseas. Police said the alleged offending took place between June the 11th and June the 18th, where a significant amount of property was stolen. It noted the volume of property was so significant a moving van was required to return the items to the victim, who was very grateful to be reunited with her possessions. Detective Sergeant Anna Freestone said a vigilant neighbour raised the alarm after they noticed the front door wide open and a vehicle missing from the driveway. The owner was notified it was discovered the home had been ransacked. Stolen items, including a vehicle, household furnishing, jewellery, electronic devices, fishing equipment and other personal items totalling more than $60,000. Police said the CCTV was disabled at the property, but not before capturing suspects on camera seconds before the feed was cut. Within days, the stolen vehicle was located nearby and a forensic examination was completed. Freestone said the Waitemata West Tactical Crime Unit executed two search warrants in West Auckland, where two people of interest were located and arrested yesterday. These searches located a large quantity of the stolen items, including furniture, a laptop, fishing rods and other household property. It's a great result to have recovered these items and for those responsible to now be held to account. A 37-year-old woman has been charged with the burglary and failure to carry out obligations in relation to a computer search, while a 40-year-old woman has been charged with burglary. And here is the Sky News from London.
2: From the Sky News Centre at 8, a court's heard a funeral director in Hull spent more than £42,000 on holidays while scamming dozens of grieving families. Robert Bush admitted 67 offences, including preventing burials, fraud and theft. It's the third of a five-day sentencing, with some victims describing being handed fake ashes off their loved ones. He told police after his arrest in 2024 it was all because of financial problems.
3: I never intended for any of this to be. This is not how I'd have liked this to come to, and trying to navigate the difficulties we were having financially, mostly as a business.
2: A serial killer has been told he'll die in prison for murdering two homeless men in Cornwall. Police are also reviewing the deaths of four others who were staying at a hostel in Newquay at the same time as James Desborough. The Met Police say they won't take further action against Green Party leader Zach Polanski over a social media post. He shared and then deleted a photo appearing to reference Nigel Farage. Reform UK's called it two-tier Britain. Andy Burnham's promised to reform social care in England, but has warned difficult decisions will need to be made to pay for it. Baroness Casey's review of the sector will report next year. It's the final night of swimming at the Commonwealth Games, and there's been success for the hosts. Kat Suave's there.
4: Scotland's Angrad Evans has picked up her second gold medal of the Glasgow Commonwealth Games. She hung on for victory in the 200 metres breaststroke. Meanwhile, England's James Guy and Wales's Matt Richards have shared the silver in the 200 metres freestyle final after finishing with exactly the same time.
2: And FIFA has opened disciplinary proceedings against Argentina for a banner unveiled after their World Cup semi-final win against England. The banner that read, "The Falklands are Argentine," could be in breach of a law stating demonstrations of a non-sporting nature aren't allowed. That's the latest. I'm Chris Milligan.
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0: The weather for today, and that is Thursday the 30th of July. Mainly fine today, but there is a risk of the odd shower early afternoon. Northerlies developing from this morning. Expect 16 degrees with an overnight low of 11, and the sun will set at 25 minutes to 6. The weather for tomorrow, that is Friday, rain clearing to fine in the morning, northerlies turning westerly. 16 degrees with an overnight low of 8. Saturday, mainly fine. Westerlies turning southerly from afternoon. 14 degrees with an overnight low of 3. And Sunday, partly cloudy with the risk of the odd passing shower. Southeasterlies dying out from evening. 13 degrees with an overnight low of 6. And the weather for today, that's Thursday, mainly fine, but the risk of the odd passing shower this afternoon. Northerlies developing, 16 degrees with an overnight low of 11. The current readings, the barometric pressure 1024 millibars and stable. The outside temperature 5 degrees. We have a humidity of 100% with a light nor-easterly wind. The hottest place in New Zealand currently, Dunedin, 12 degrees. Coldest, Masterton, minus 1 degree. Windiest, Castle Point, 54 kilometres an hour. And the wettest, Whakatane, 3.4 millimetres of rain. And the temperature currently for Greater Auckland, 5 degrees.

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1: From Feature Story News in Washington, I'm Jagruti Dave. Donald Trump warns the US will be hitting Iran hard in response to Iranian strikes against US bases in the Middle East. His comments to Fox News come after the US military said it intercepted ballistic missiles fired by Iran's Revolutionary Guard at American forces based in Jordan. U.S. Central Command described it as an attempted surprise attack. This comes as the U.S. and Saudi Arabia launched joint airstrikes that killed at least 20 Iran-backed militia fighters in eastern Iraq. The escalation has raised fears the war is spreading beyond Iran's borders to engulf the wider region. Oil prices also jumped by 7% as the fighting resumed. Rescuers continue to search for survivors after a powerful earthquake struck the southern Japanese island of Kyushu. A 6.8 magnitude tremor killed at least 13 people. The death toll is expected to rise further. It also flattened homes, triggered fires, ruptured bridges, and left thousands without power, as Laura Westbrook reports.
2: The powerful earthquake struck the Kumamoto region on Tuesday at 4:27 p.m. local time, causing severe damage, including at a shopping center where people remain unaccounted for. Shortly after the tremor, there were also reports of an explosion at the shopping mall, possibly linked to a gas leak. Officials said the second floor section of the mall had also collapsed. Rescue efforts have been continuing to try to find people who may be trapped. Several people are also unaccounted for at a paper factory after a chimney collapsed. Japanese Prime Minister Sunai Takaichi says it is a race against time to try to find people waiting to be rescued, and authorities are also warning of more strong aftershocks in the coming days. Laura Westbrook, Hong Kong.
1: Temperatures have breached 40 degrees Celsius in southwest France, further fueling the intense conditions that caused an enormous fire in the Gironde region. The blaze, which ignited a week ago near Bordeaux, has destroyed more than 240 homes and is now four times the size of Paris, though firefighters say they have stabilised the fire without fully containing it. Ross Cullen reports from Bordeaux.
3: Let me tell you, it's not a looming heat wave. We're not bracing for the heat wave. It is here. It's 43 degrees outside at the moment, 40 in here where I'm standing in this warehouse. It is being repurposed as a preparation evacuation centre if there is a change in the direction of the wind. If there is a new threat to Bordeaux, then it's ready and equipped to bring in hundreds of people. Each bed is set up with a bottle of water, blankets, pillows and sheets.
1: From
4: the weather for today, and that is Thursday the 30th of July. Mainly fine today, but there is a risk of the odd shower early afternoon. Northerlies developing from this morning. Expect 16 degrees with an overnight low of 11, and the sun will set at 25 minutes to 6. The weather for tomorrow, that is Friday, rain clearing to fine in the morning, northerlies turning westerly. 16 degrees with an overnight low of 8. Saturday, mainly fine, westerlies turning southerly from afternoon, 14 degrees with an overnight low of 3, and Sunday, partly cloudy with the risk of the odd passing shower, southeasterlies dying out from evening, 13 degrees with an overnight low of 6, and the weather for today, that's Thursday, mainly fine, but the risk of the odd passing shower this afternoon. Northerlies developing, 16 degrees with an overnight low of 11. The current readings, the barometric pressure 1024 millibars and stable. The outside temperature 5 degrees. We have a humidity of 100% with a light nor'easterly wind. The hottest place in New Zealand currently

Dunedin, 12 degrees. Coldest, Masterton, minus 1 degree. Windiest, Castle Point, 54 kilometres an hour. And the wettest, Whakatane, 3.4 millimetres of rain. And the temperature currently for Greater Auckland, 5 degrees. Oh!

Lotto results as drawn last night. Lotto 8, 19, 21, 32, 33, 35, and the bonus ball 17. Lotto 8, 19, 21, 32, 33, 35, and the bonus ball 17. Strike. Strike as they came out of the barrel. 21, 32, 35, 19. Strike. 21, 32, 35, 19. And the Powerball 6. The prizeless lotto. Lotto 2 winners, $500,000 each. Lotto Division 2, 13 winners, $17,000 each. Lotto Division 3, 344 winners, $654 each. Lotto Division 4, $59. Division 5, $33. And Division 6, $23. Powerball. Powerball Division 1, no winners, jackpot. Powerball Division 2, one winner, $29,400. And Division 3, 24 winners, $1,100 each. Powerball Division 4, $114. Division 5, $62. And Division 6, $41. Strike. Strike 4, one winner, $200,000. Strike 3, 56 winners, $685 each. And Strike 2, $73. That was the lotto results as drawn last night.

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You are always on my mind. 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Keep me.

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1: David Tanahere will have to wait for another 2 months to find out whether he'll be retried over the 1989 murder of two Swedish backpackers in Coromandel. Tanahere appeared in the High Court in Auckland on Wednesday on those charges he was first convicted of in 1990, but which was quashed by the Supreme Court in March. The Supreme Court said it was up to the Crown Prosecutor to decide whether to hold a trial again. Crown Prosecutor Alicia McClintock told the High Court on Wednesday that the Crown needed more time to decide whether it would try Tanahere again for the murder of Urban Hoglund and Heidi Packenham. The epidemiologist, that's Michael Baker, is urging MPs to keep politics out of preparation for future pandemics. This guy is an absolute... I just can't stand him. This fellow, Michael Baker, this is the guy that came up with the traffic light system for Adurn, remember that? And this guy is saying to keep politics out of future pandemics. This guy is constantly searching for politics. He is searching, wanting to be in front of a camera. This guy, to me, is the sleazeball of all sleazeballs. And I cannot believe that Radio New Zealand continue using him for his advice, because I think his advice is absolute crooked, slimeballish, everything about him. And I would not pay for one of my children to go to the Otago University where he was going to lecture them. I just couldn't do that. This man to me is just the end of the end when it comes to common sense and decency. I really believe that this guy is more political than he is a so-called scientist. I just don't trust him. His whole performance with Bloomfield during the pandemic was very questionable. Well, in my mind, very, very questionable indeed. A 41-year-old man has been charged with 2 counts of murder and 1 of attempted murder and a homicide investigation launched after two people were found dead in Auckland's Glenfield on Tuesday night. Police were initially called to the resident address on Sion Place in Birkdale about 20 past 8 after reports a person had been stabbed. White and Matter Police Acting Detective Inspector Megan Goldie said a man at the address sustained moderate injuries. Police arrested the alleged offender at the property. While speaking with the Smile, information has prompted us to dispatch a unit to a property at Mingfield Street in Glenfield to conduct a welfare check. Tragically, 2 people, a man and a woman, were found dead at that address. This is an awful set of events. I know this will leave many in our community unsettled, but what I can say at this early stage of the investigation is that the offender and victims are all known to each other. While there will be increased police presence around Birkdale and Glenfield, there is no ongoing threat to the wider community. The victim from Sion Place was currently recovering in hospital. National is so far out of touch. They've got no right to be in government. The government, National, has decided not to ban public sales of fireworks, outraging the SPCA and prompting one coalition partner to promise that will change after the election. Parliament's Petition Committee recommended a ban after considering 3 petitions with nearly 100,000 signatures between them. The committee's report in April acknowledged that while fireworks was an important part of family community celebrations, they also caused significant harm. Our assessment is that public sentiment is shifting. We consider that present generations have more information about and therefore take more seriously the effects of fireworks on animals' welfare than previous generations may have done, the committee said. A ban was also supported by Fire and Emergency New Zealand, the Royal New Zealand Society for Prevention of Cruelty to Animals, the New Zealand Veterinary Association, and the Veterinarians for Animal Welfare New Zealand. The government has decided it will not progress with the recommended ban. However, will instead manage fireworks within the current regulatory settings. Gosh, they are dreamers. They, National are fools. They're absolute, they're so stupid, aren't they? New Zealand First Leader Winston Peters said the government will be supporting a ban after the elections. Sometimes good ideas don't go very far here for a while. That's the biggest roadblock, he said. He's the only politician that seems to have his finger on the pulse. Well, what's wrong with the rest of them? And who's going to vote back that pack of national idiots who can't even agree on something which the majority of New Zealanders want? Ban the bloody fireworks.
0: And here is the Sky News from London.
2: From the Sky News Centre at 9, a court heard a disgraced Hull funeral director spent £42,000 on holidays while defrauding customers. 48-year-old Robert Bush has admitted 67 offences, including preventing a lawful burial. He told police the business had a cash flow problem and made poor choices. Victims have been describing the impact of being given the wrong ashes of loved ones. Tristan Essex's grandmother, Jessie Stockdale's body, was recovered following a police investigation.
3: Words can't describe. I mean, we're all traumatised. You know, I don't think we'll ever get over this.
2: The serial killer's been told he'll never be freed for murdering two homeless men in Cornwall, as police also review four other unexplained deaths. James Desborough has previously been sentenced for strangling a cellmate. A body of a Scottish woman's reportedly been found inside a suitcase in an abandoned building in Athens. Greek authorities, Interpol and Police Scotland are now working together to establish the circumstances surrounding her death. Police won't take further action against a social media post by Green Party leader Zach Polanski. Reform's Nigel Farage claimed it incited violence. More than half of England is now in drought, with weeks of continuous dry weather taking its toll on water supplies. More than 20 million people are already under hosepipe bans, with much of England experiencing its fourth heatwave. The Environment Agency says rivers are running low and crops are being harvested early. Simon Bradley, who's a farmer in Hungerford in Berkshire, says it's a disaster.
4: At the minute, everything is being challenged, and so that is a direct result on our cash flow. You know, and farmers won't have the cash to reinvest in their enterprises at all.
2: And FIFA president Gianni Infantino says plans to sell off stakes in its football competitions, including the World Cup, is an opportunity but not an obligation. He says announcing the proposal begins a democratic process. The English FA are among a number of member associations to have concerns about the plan. That's the latest. I'm Chris Milligan.
0: That was Mountainside News, where you can get the latest in local, national and international news.
1: The weather for today, and that is Thursday the 30th of July. Mainly fine today, but there is a risk of the odd shower early afternoon. Northerlies developing from this morning. Expect 16 degrees with an overnight low of 11, and the sun will set at 25 minutes to 6. The weather for tomorrow, that is Friday, rain clearing to fine in the morning, northerlies turning westerly, 16 degrees with an overnight low of 8. Saturday, mainly fine, westerlies turning southerly from afternoon, 14 degrees with an overnight low of 3, and Sunday, partly cloudy with the risk of the odd passing shower. Southeasterlies dying out from evening, 13 degrees with an overnight low of 6. And the weather for today, that's Thursday, mainly fine, but a risk of the odd passing shower this afternoon. Northerlies developing, 16 degrees with an overnight low of 11.

If you need a key cut or a new battery in your watch, the cobbler at Hillary Square in O'Rewa, or their shop at 15 Custom Street in the city, that's just four doors down from Queen Street, they have the skill and the knowledge to ensure your complete satisfaction with their workmanship and service. So that if you need a keys cut or you need a new battery in your watch, remember the cobbler, Hillary Square in O'Rewa, or at 15 Custom Street in the city.

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And I have no problem with that, because the Black Sheep is sometimes the only one telling the truth.

0: In broadcasting circles, Mountainside FM is known as the black sheep broadcaster. And I have no problem with that, because the black sheep is sometimes the only one telling the truth.
1: Finance Minister Nicola Willis has had out at New Zealand First candidate who defined women as people who know where to shop for clothes, shoes and chocolate. George Natai posted on Facebook on Tuesday that his wife had told him he had better know what a woman is. So I said, well, darling, a woman is like you, a female that knows where to shop for clothes and shoes and chocolates, he wrote. Exasperated Willis responded to the comment by throwing her hands in the air. What on earth is going on here, she asked. People standing for public office should have respect for the people they represent. No woman wants to be reduced to a description about her shopping habits. Come on. Yeah, I always refer to my wife as the shopping machine. She, you know, multitasking. She's very good at shopping and very good at knowing where the fashions are. But at the same time, when it comes to summing up politicians, Nicola, she's very good at that as well. So I don't know what you're exasperated about, is the fact that women are good at doing both things. Know where to shop and know how to sum up a politician. They do, you know.

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0: It is now time for Listener's Corner, where we once again look at the good, the bad, and the ugly issues brought to our attention by our listeners. There are always plenty of ugly and bad issues, but please advise us also of the good happenings around our region. We wish to recognise those groups and individuals who help and assist others.
1: Dr. Falsey's refusal to answer questions solidifies my gut feeling towards this individual. If he had nothing to hide, he would not have taken the opportunity to hide behind his Fifth Amendment rights. From a political and public relations perspective, a witness who has repeatedly defended their actions in public, then declines to answer questions under oath, can create an impression that they are avoiding scrutiny. Supporters will argue he is protecting himself from a highly politicised process. Critics will argue that an innocent person would welcome the opportunity to clear the air. In my mind, as a commentator, this Falsey is as crooked as a dog's hind leg. His actions by taking the Fifth confirms to me those deep down feelings I have towards that man. If the hearing does uncover significant new evidence rather than revisiting the familiar COVID-era disputes, that is likely to be the most consequential aspect of the proceedings. The fact that emerged will matter more than the optics of any one witness's legal strategy. Now, Falsey's decision to invoke the Fifth does not prove wrongdoing, but it does raise question in the minds of many observers who expected him to defend his actions under oath. That focuses on the observable fact, the public reaction, rather than claiming certainty where the evidence may not yet support it. His unbridled desire to dine with A-listers before doing an honest job relating to his responsibility of the COVID-19 programs, I believe, will always be the millstone around his neck. He appeared too comfortable in elite political media and celebrity circles, while ordinary people were dealing with lockdowns, business closures, job losses, and family separation. What I find fascinating that such a man who made an absolute dog breakfast of the position he held actually does have supporters. But when President Biden, or it was in fact Dr. Jill, actually gave a pardon to this man, that certainly makes one's skin itch. As for President Biden and First Lady Jill Biden, the constitutional power to grant federal pardons belongs to the President alone. The First Lady has no formal role in issuing pardons, although observers sometimes speculate about the influence of advisors, family members or staff behind major decisions when it came to the very sad situation and the cognitive power of Joe Biden. Dr. Jill, his wife, the First Lady, sat at the President's desk far more than her husband. We have been reliably told this. I've always believed that USA was being managed by Jill and Obama. No one has been able to up to now to convince most of us that that was not true. One can see how crooked the administration was at every level when one realises that the administration gave Falsey a presidential pardon. One has to ask the big question, why? We, of course, in New Zealand have a similar sleazeball to Falsey and is gunning for a gong. New Zealand Radio keeps referring to our New Zealand Falsey for epidemic advice, yet none of us can believe that that little flea has any credibility. Michael Baker, the traffic light maker, in my opinion, sits in the same level of political ho-hum as Dr. Anthony Falsey. What is beyond dispute is that Professor Michael Baker, like Falsey, became far more than a traditional public health official. He became a highly polarising public figure admired by some and deeply distrusted by others. Once someone reaches that status, every action, whether appearing on television, attending social functions, or supporting the lies and misinformation of prime ministers and or even presidents, the broader question is one of trust. If someone already believes that Fauci handled the pandemic poorly, a pardon is likely to look like establishment figures protecting one of their own. If New Zealand's Dr. Fauci achieves a gong, that also proves the situation around Professor Michael Baker here in New Zealand is somewhat parallel.
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2: From the Sky News Centre at 10, a court's heard an undertaker who kept bodies instead of carrying out proper funerals spent victims' cash on lavish holidays. Robert Bush, who's 48, admitted 67 offences spanning 12 years in Hull. Lawyers say he could face up to 25 years in jail when he's handed his sentence on Friday. When arrested in 2024, he claimed he'd always tried to help police.
3: I'm not an international. I've been arrested off a plane by gunpoint. I've been taken, you know, it's like I'm Che Guevara saying, I'm not that complicated. And I've said so many times, let me help you unravel what it is. I'll come in and talk to you.
2: Grieving relatives rejected his apology to reporters outside court. Triple murderer James Desra has been told he'll never leave prison, with police also reviewing the deaths of four others he once lived with. The 40-year-old killer killed two men he knew from his time at a homeless hostel in Cornwall. More than half of England is now in drought. Continuous dry weather's taken its toll on water supplies. The Liberal Democrats say constructive talks have been held with the Tories and government on reforming social care in England. Andy Burnham says it's an issue that's been seen as too risky, difficult and complicated, and blames inaction on his generation of politicians. A review's been brought forward. And Harriet Evans rounded off a home Commonwealth Games with another gold medal in the pool. The Scottish swimmer took the 200 metres breaststroke title, having won the 100 metres earlier this week. She says she's in disbelief.
4: The 200 is just that bit more special because, you know, all the doubts in your head, like, did I just win the 100 because it was a fluke? And, like, did I just get lucky, you know? As crazy as it sounds, but just to back it up with, you know, not just another medal but another gold, it's just, you know, so surreal.
2: Northern Ireland's Ellie McCartney picked up the bronze medal. And Irish musician and actor Glenn Hansard has died in a motorbike crash in Dublin. He was the frontman of rock band The Frames. That's the latest. I'm Chris Milligan.
1: National is so far out of touch. They've got no right to be in government. The government, National, has decided not to ban public sales of fireworks, outraging the SPCA and prompting one coalition partner to promise that will change after the election. Parliament's petition committee recommended a ban after considering three petitions with nearly 100,000 signatures between them. The committee's report in April acknowledged that while fireworks was an important part of family community celebrations, they also caused significant harm. Our assessment is that public sentiment is shifting. We consider that present generations have more information about and therefore take more seriously the effects of fireworks on animals' welfare than previous generations may have done, the committee said. A ban was also supported by Foreign Emergency New Zealand, the Royal New Zealand Society for Prevention of Cruelty to Animals, the New Zealand Veterinary Association and the Veterinarians for Animal Welfare New Zealand. The government has decided it will not progress with the recommended ban, however, will instead manage fireworks within the current regulatory settings. Gosh, they are dreamers. They, National, are fools. They are absolute, they are so stupid, aren't they? New Zealand First Leader Winston Peters said the government will be supporting a ban after the elections. Sometimes good ideas don't go very far here for a while. That's the biggest roadblock, he said. He's the only politician that seems to have his finger on the pulse. Well, what's wrong with the rest of them? And who's going to vote back that pack of national idiots who can't even agree on something which the majority of New Zealanders want, ban the bloody fireworks? The former Western Springs Stadium has a new name, brand, and a redevelopment plan, with the historic Auckland venue set to be known as Western Springs Bowl from this year. A four-month, $2.5 million transformation is underway. Funding from venue owner-operator Pataki Auckland Unlimited's existing capital budget at no additional cost to the ratepayers. The sporting configuration will be completely early next month, ahead of the venue's first ever under its new name, an NPC Auckland rugby fixture against Wellington on August the 8th. A new stage and hospitality facilities will be completed in October in time for the summer concert season. Two women have been arrested after allegedly looting more than $60,000 of goods from a Te Atatū home while the owners were overseas. Police said the alleged offending took place between June the 11th and June the 18th, where a significant amount of property was stolen. It noted the volume of property was so significant a moving van was required to return the items to the victim, who was very grateful to be reunited with her possessions. Detective Sergeant Anna Freestone said a vigilant neighbour raised the alarm after they noticed the front door wide open and a vehicle missing from the driveway. The owner was notified and it was discovered the home had been ransacked. Stolen items, including a vehicle, household furnishing, jewellery, electronic devices, fishing equipment, and other personal items totalling more than $60,000. Police said the CCTV was disabled at the property, but not before capturing suspects on camera seconds before the feed was cut. Within days, the stolen vehicle was located nearby, and a forensic examination was completed. Freestone said the Waitemata West Tactical Crime Unit executed two search warrants in West Auckland, where two people of interest were located and arrested yesterday. These searches located a large quantity of the stolen items, including furniture, a laptop, fishing rods and other household property. It's a great result to have recovered these items and for those responsible to now be held to account. A 37-year-old woman has been charged with the burglary and failure to carry out obligations in relation to a computer search, while a 40-year-old woman has been charged with burglary.
0: That was Mountain Side News, where you can get the latest in local, national and international news.
1: The weather for today, and that is Thursday the 30th of July. Mainly fine today, but there is a risk of the odd shower early afternoon. Northerlies developing from this morning. Expect 16 degrees with an overnight low of 11, and the sun will set at 25 minutes to 6. The weather for tomorrow, that is Friday, rain clearing to fine in the morning, northerlies turning westerly. 16 degrees with an overnight low of 8. Saturday, mainly fine, westerlies turning southerly from afternoon, 14 degrees with an overnight low of 3, and Sunday, partly cloudy with the risk of the odd passing shower, southeasterlies dying out from evening, 13 degrees with an overnight low of 6, and the weather for today, that's Thursday, mainly fine, but the risk of the odd passing shower this afternoon. Northerlies developing, 16 degrees with an overnight low of 11.

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0: David Tamahere will have to wait for another 2 months to find out whether he'll be retried over the 1989 murder of two Swedish backpackers in Coromandel. Tamahere appeared in the High Court in Auckland on Wednesday on those charges he was first convicted of in 1990, but which was quashed by the Supreme Court in March. The Supreme Court said it was up to the Crown Prosecutor to decide whether to hold a trial again. Crown Prosecutor Alicia McClintock told the High Court on Wednesday that the Crown needed more time to decide whether it would try Tamahere again for the murder of Urban Hoglund and Heidi Packenham. The epidemiologist, that's Michael Baker, is urging MPs to keep politics out of preparation for future pandemics. This guy is an absolute... I just can't stand him. This fellow, Michael Baker, this is the guy that came up with the traffic light system for Adurn, remember that? And this guy is saying to keep politics out of future pandemics. This guy is constantly searching for politics. He is searching, wanting to be in front of a camera. This guy, to me, is the sleazeball of all sleazeballs. And I cannot believe that Radio New Zealand continue using him for his advice, because I think his advice is absolute crooked, slimeballish, everything about him. And I would not allow, I would not pay for one of my children to go to the Otago University where he was going to lecture them. I just couldn't do that. This man to me is just the end of the end when it comes to common sense and decency. I really believe that this guy is more political than he is a so-called scientist. I just don't trust him. His whole performance with Bloomfield during the pandemic was very questionable. Well, in my mind, very, very questionable indeed. A 41-year-old man has been charged with two counts of murder and one of attempted murder and a homicide investigation launched after two people were found dead in Auckland's Glenfield on Tuesday night. Police were initially called to the resident address on Sion Place in Birkdale about 20 past 8 after reports a person had been stabbed. Waitemata Police Acting Detective Inspector Megan Goldie said a man at the address sustained moderate injuries. Police arrested the alleged offender at the property. While speaking with the Smile, information has prompted us to dispatch a unit to a property at Mingfield Street in Glenfield to conduct a welfare check. Tragically, two people, a man and a woman, were found dead at that address. This is an awful set of events. I know this will leave many in our community unsettled, but what I can say at this early stage of the investigation is that the offender and victims are all known to each other. While there will be increased police presence around Birkdale and Glenfield, there is no ongoing threat to the wider community. The victim from Sion Place was currently recovering in hospital. National is so far out of touch. They've got no right to be in government. The government, National, has decided not to ban public sales of fireworks, outraging the SPCA and prompting one coalition partner to promise that will change after the election. Parliament's Petition Committee recommended a ban after considering three petitions with nearly 100,000 signatures between them. The committee's report in April acknowledged that while fireworks was an important part of family community celebrations, they also caused significant harm. Our assessment is that public sentiment is shifting. We consider that present generations have more information about and therefore take more seriously the effects of fireworks on animals' welfare than previous generations may have done, the committee said. A ban was also supported by Fire and Emergency New Zealand, the Royal New Zealand Society for Prevention of Cruelty to Animals, the New Zealand Veterinary Association, and the Veterinarians for Animal Welfare New Zealand. The government has decided it will not progress with the recommended ban. However, will instead manage fireworks within the current regulatory settings. Gosh, they're dreamers. They, National are fools. They're absolute, they're so stupid, aren't they? New Zealand First Leader Winston Peter said the government will be supporting a ban after the elections. Sometimes good ideas don't go very far here for a while. That's the biggest roadblock, he said. He's the only politician that seems to have his finger on the pulse. Well, what's wrong with the rest of them? And who's going to vote back that pack of national idiots who can't even agree on something which the majority of New Zealanders want? Ban the bloody fireworks. Dunedin University students, they continue to live in flats that are colder inside than outside, despite meeting healthy home standards. Abbott's are calling for action over the frigid flats. Second-year student Rosie moved from Leith Street flat after a year in a student hall where her room was warm and insulated. The low standard of living came as a shock, and she did not know any flats that could be considered as warm. Her flatmates were wearing jackets inside, and she was sick for most of the first semester. We're all pretty restricted on our power use. We don't use our communal heat pump. We probably each individually have an oil heater in our rooms, and we use that a couple of hours a day because rent is so expensive and power is so expensive in general, we're pretty reluctant to do that. Her flat is about 100 years old. They couldn't access the walls to put insulation, so there's only double glazing in one room, no insulation in the walls or under the floor because, you know, quote marks, couldn't access it. Well, we don't know how true that is, she said. It's honestly the same temperature outside as it is inside. On Castle Street, the Fiesti Goat is up to healthy home standards, kitted out with insulation, heating and ventilation. The flatmate Dylan said the 145-year-old house was freezing despite the efforts of their landlord. Growers in Hawke's Bay have confirmed they will not continue exploring the option to purchase the McCain Vegetable Processing Facility in Hastings. A statement from the Hawke's Bay District Council and the Hiratunga Hastings District Council said the growers' initial interest was on the basis processing equipment would be part of a sale. However, they have since learned the equipment is no longer available. McCain announced in March this year the factory would close by January 2027. It is one of two sites the company has in New Zealand and another being located in Timaru. The factory on Omahu Road in Twyford processes more than 50,000 tonnes of vegetables annually, including peas, beans, sweet corn and carrots. In May, news reported local growers in Hawke's Bay had been exploring options to save the factory in an effort to salvage the industry in the region. Today's spokesperson, that's Hugh Durham-Montpool, said the growers have explored the opportunity thoroughly and in good faith. However, they've been left with no option than to withdraw the offer. Durham-Montpool said it was an incredibly disappointed outcome for us all on learning the processing equipment is no longer available. That fundamentally changed the entire situation. Prime Minister Christopher Luxon has twice used Defence Force helicopters for trips between Auckland and Hamilton, costing over $7,500 and $12,000 per trip. It's now revealed that more than $7,500 was spent getting a Defence Force chopper to pick Luxon up in Auckland and take him to events at Mystery Creek in 2024, and more than $12,000 was spent to pick him up from Auckland for a trip to Hamilton for a visit to Kmart Distribution Hub in April 2025. Documents obtained by staff show in his term of government, Luxon has taken 41 domestic flights with the Defence Force which do not appear to be part of a disaster or civil defence emergency response. The documents released by the Defence Force listed the Mystery Creek event the Prime Minister was flown to as field days, however those dates do not align. Luxon's diary for that day lists a Waikato public meeting. Luxon attended a Federated Farmers Restoring Farmers Conference Tour at Mystery Creek, an event at the same venue as Field Days are held, but the Field Days were not on those dates.
1: And here is the Sky News from London.
2: From the Sky News Centre at 11. Andy Burnham's announced an £8.4 billion investment in the UK's nuclear submarine programme. The government says it'll support 22,000 apprenticeships by 2035 and tens of thousands of jobs across the country. It'll help deliver the next phase of the Dreadnought-class submarines built in Barrow, Inverness. Defence Secretary Wes Streeting spoke earlier this month about the Prime Minister's aims for defence spending.
3: The Prime Minister has spoken passionately about his ambition to reindustrialise Britain. Defence is at the forefront of that mission. Defence will not just be a recipient of the proceeds of economic growth. It will be a central contributor.
2: A court's heard a disgraced Hull funeral director spent £42,000 on holidays while defrauding customers. Robert Bush also splurged £16,000 on camping and motorcycle racing the same year he incorrectly told a mother her unborn baby had been cremated. He's admitted 67 offences. The Met Police say they won't take further action against Green Party leader Zach Polanski over a social media post. He shared and then deleted a photo appearing to reference Nigel Farage. More than half of England is officially in drought, with weeks of continuous dry weather taking its toll on water supplies. More than 20 million people are already under hosepipe bans. FIFA president Gianni Infantino says plans to sell off stakes in its competitions, including the World Cup, can turbocharge the development of the game around the world. There's been much opposition to the proposal, with UEFA Nations holding an emergency meeting tomorrow. Infantino says member organisations will get £30 million if they approve the idea by the 19th of September.
4: A proposal, an offer, it's part of a democratic process, a consultation process. And above all, it is an opportunity, but not an obligation.
2: Carling's cut of the alcohol content of its original lager. It's confirmed it'll reduce the strength from 4 to 3.4% from October. That's the latest.
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0: The weather for tomorrow, that is Friday, rain clearing to fine in the morning, northerlies turning westerly. 16 degrees with an overnight low of 8. Saturday, mainly fine. Westerlies turning southerly from afternoon. 14 degrees with an overnight low of 3. And Sunday, partly cloudy with the risk of the odd passing shower. Southeasterlies dying out from evening. 13 degrees with an overnight low of 6. And the weather for today, that's Thursday, mainly fine, but the risk of the odd passing shower this afternoon. Northerlies developing, 16 degrees with an overnight low of 11.

Acupuncture is the ancient Chinese art of healing. It releases endorphins from the brain, which makes it particularly effective in the treatment of pain. 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Ivan Pivak has been practicing acupuncture since 1974, and his success and experience in this field has been recognized with a Lifetime Achievement Award from the health industry. So if you're seeking relief from pain or chronic illness, contact experienced acupuncturist Ivan Pivak on 836 3220 or check out his website ivanpivak.co.nz. 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

0: Here's a tale of a man who was puny and weak, stood 4'6" in his stocking feet. 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Everything about him seemed to be misplaced. Small Sam.
1: Small sad Sam.
0: He slid into town one rainy night, running like a dog away from a fight. 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Small Sam.
1: Small sad Sam.
0: One day he got on a downtown bus. 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

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And then instead of helping others get free, Sam said, I'm looking out for me.

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2: Two women have been arrested after allegedly looting more than $60,000 of goods from a Te Atatū home while the owners were overseas. Police said the alleged offending took place between June the 11th and June the 18th, where a significant amount of property was stolen. It noted the volume of property was so significant a moving van was required to return the items to the victim, who was very grateful to be reunited with her possessions.